0: 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That's 800-887-1010.
1: Clear skies tonight with lows around 48. South winds 8 to 15 miles per hour. Tomorrow, high of 71. Lows dip down to about 50. Tomorrow night, clear skies. Clear skies and dry Sunday and Monday, mid-60s. Sunday, upper 60s by Monday. 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
2: Pat Cavay welcoming you back to Atkinson, Nebraska, as we are at halftime here of our Friday night contest between Luton High Northeast and West Total My Country 106 KIX. 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We have another live guest this week for our halftime show. We're going to talk a little girls golf, and I have West Holt coach Todd Hale joining us. And coach, first off, thanks for taking a little bit of time out of running clock here on homecoming night to talk a little bit about the Husky golf program.
3: Yeah, I'm glad to be here. It's getting a little shine on our girls golf, and got a pretty good region up here, really, for golf. I mean, as far as our high school teams go, so yeah, glad to be on.
2: Yeah, and we're glad to have you. And speaking of, you know, just a pretty good region, your girls are kind of leading that region. You know, they've golfed very well this year after coming, I think, third, fourth, right around there last year at the state. I return almost everybody, and there's a lot of hopes to bring home a team title and maybe a lot of medalists as well. So just, you know, kind of talk about this year and what the girls have been able to do when they hit the greens.
3: Yeah, it really hasn't. A lot of the work has gone in the years past. You know, like you said, I think 4 years ago we were fourth, and that was the first time the team had qualified for like 25 years. And then we got to a third place and another third place last year. So we have everybody back from that last year's team. So they've been there. They're experienced, kind of veteran players. So, you know, not to put a lot of pressure on ourselves, but I think we had a good off season, and our regular season has been, you know, pretty much what we kind of anticipated. You know, we're just trying to work to get better every day.
2: You know, obviously, the very senior program, like you mentioned, it's being led by, you know, Delaney Canute. She seems constantly, you know, meet in and meet out, finishing first, you know, finishing high, low 80s, high 70s, just depending on what par for the course is. You know, and obviously, she's got aspirations to bring home an individual title as well. Just talk about what she's meant to this program over the last 4 years, especially these last two, and what she's done.
3: Yeah, she's been our number one golfer since her freshman year, and so she's used to being in that position and leading the team as far as that goes. You know, and every year she's improved. You know, I look back at some of her stats her freshman year, and I know if she would have shot that this year, she would have been really disappointed. But she's earned everything she's got. You know, she's that kid that has some ability coming in, and then she does go out and work at it. She hits the range. She works on her short game, plays tournaments over the summer. You know, and I think this year, her off season this year showed that she wanted more out of last year. She medaled last year. But I think she wanted to put herself in a position to have a chance to win it this year.
2: And just, you know, outside of her, you have other golfers that are obviously going well. You know, Brindley Kirkman, Ainsley Cadwallader, you know, Hannah Hui, Sadie Kogue, you know, all those, they're just experienced as well. And they're also ones, yeah, they, you know, finish second, third, fourth when it compares to Delaney. But they're also girls, they find themselves constantly in the top 10, top 15, which really bodes well to not only the team score, but also as you get deep in this postseason, you face great teams from across the state.
3: Yeah, that's what we've been trying to work on this year, is, you know, the team aspect of it. You know, everybody kind of filling in a role. Not everybody's going to have their best, you know, best round that day, but, you know, try to pick each other up and look at that team score. You know, when you're faced with a, you know, a risk reward shot, like, you know, should I go around this tree or should I just punch out? You know, think about the team, and, you know, when we do that, and we've done that most of the season, we've been able to win a lot of tournaments, and you know, I think that pays benefits, especially this time of the year when you're going into postseason. If they can kind of play for each other, they end up doing well individually as well.
2: 101 stroke win for the team title at the GNAC Invite. The five girls we just mentioned all finished inside of the top seven. How can they kind of carry that momentum into districts next week and then state coming up in 2 weeks?
3: Well, it's been kind of a challenge with the weather. We've had a lot of rain here lately. We had some tournament canceled just yesterday. So we've had a little bit of a challenge just to, you know, practice with a purpose. We're a host in districts, and so, you know, we're really shooting for a good number there. But for the most part, we're just trying to hold on and continue to get better.
2: Again, visiting with Todd Hale. He is the head girls golf coach for Westholt here on our Borgman All Sales Halftime Show. Just talking about the Husky season, a very good season they've had, kind of capped most recently by the 101-stroke team title victory at the GNAC Invite in Laurel on Monday. Also an individual champion as well in Delaney Canoost as they now turn their attention to districts next week and then state in a couple of weeks. Coach, anything else you want to add before we let you go this evening?
3: Just a shout out to the seniors you mentioned, Ansley Cadwalder, Brindley Kirkman. We had a couple more that didn't make varsity. We were really deep this year. We had 12 girls out.
2: Wow.
3: And six seniors. And so, you know, Delaney kind of has gotten a lot of the shine, but you know, those other ones are pushing every day, and we had a really good battle for 5, 6, and 7 this year. So that makes your team stronger.
2: Again, Todd Hale of Westholt Girls Golf visiting with us here on the Borgman All Sales Halftime Show. Coach, thanks for taking some time out of halftime festivities and running clock out here at this high school football contest to talk a little bit about the girls' program, and good luck come districts and state here in the next couple of weeks.
3: All right, appreciate the opportunity.
2: You're welcome. Again, that was Todd Hale, the head girls' golf coach for Westholt here on our Borgman All Sales Halftime Show. We're going to take another quick break. When we come back, we'll have first half stats and scoring from this one as you're listening to Luthan High Northeast and Westholt football, high school football action on My Country 106 Kicks.
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2: Back of A. Troy Berryman welcoming you back to Atkinson, Nebraska, as we are bringing you high school football coverage between Lutheran High Northeast and Westold on My Country 106 Kicks as we are at halftime, which is brought to you by Borgman Auto Sales. 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It is Westold on top, 28-6. Time to go over our first half stats and scoring. And with that, I turn it over to Mr. Troy Berryman.
12: Thank you, Pat. West Holt in Atkinson leads Lutheran High Northeast 28-6. The Huskies got 20 points in the first quarter, another 8 in the second period for their 28 points. Lutheran High got 6, 1 touchdown in the opening stanza. West Holt got on the board first. Gabe Monasterio, a 5-yard rushing touchdown. He added the PAT to make the score 8-0. Lutheran High then almost tied it up. Chase Gascoigne ripped off a 47-yard rush to set the Eagles up in plus territory, and Cole McGregor finished the drive with a 3-yard rushing touchdown. The PAT failed, though, but Lutheran High just trailed 8-6. Monasterio then scored again on a 27-yard rushing touchdown. PAT failed, and Grant Posnicker caught a 27-yard pass from Blake Galen to make the score 20-8 at the end of the first period. In the second period, Jamison Slaymaker scored on a 12-yard rushing touchdown. He also added the PAT, which brings us to that halftime score, 28-6. Looking at the statistics, pretty even statistics-wise. Pat and I were talking about this. 9 first downs for West Holt, 8 for Lutheran High Northeast. West Holt has 24 rushes for 126 yards. Lutheran High has 22 rushes for 96 yards. West Holt has completed 2 passes for 41 yards. Lutheran High completed 6 passes for 48 yards. So West Holt, even though they lead by 3 touchdowns, has 167 yards of total offense. But Lutheran High has 144 yards of total offense. Don't forget, Lutheran High was stopped on 4th and goal as time ran out in the second period. They were turned away. So that left it at 28-6. Taking a look at some of the individuals for Lutheran High, Chase Gascoigne has rushed 5 times for 56 yards. Cole McGregor 15 times for 30 yards and a touchdown. And Grayson Wiseman twice for 10 yards. McGregor 6 of 7 through the air for 48 yards. His favorite target has been Gascoigne, 3 catches for 19 yards. Grayson Wiseman 1 catch, Jonah Arthur 1 catch, and Berkeley Schroeder all have a catch for Lutheran High Northeast. For the Huskies, Jamison Slaymaker leads the ground game, 11 rushes for 66 yards and a touchdown. Gabe Monasterio, another 11 rushes for 59 yards. So a nice 1-2 punch with Slaymaker and Monasterio for the Huskies. Blake Galen, the quarterback, has also kept it 1 time for 1 yard. Galen has completed 2 of 3 passes for 41 yards and a touchdown. Posnicker caught that touchdown from 27 yards out. Carter Wetlaufer caught the other ball for 14 yards. So that brings us to 28-6, probably one of the stranger stats of the ballgame so far. Between the two teams, we've only got 2 incomplete passes. Lutheran High has 1 incomplete pass. West Holt has 1 incomplete pass the entire first half.
2: And you kind of brought it up, and we talked about it a little bit. You know, you don't want to play the coulda, shoulda, woulda game. And you don't want to play the what-if game, but you know, you talked about it. Lutheran High had those 2 turnovers off bad snaps in the first quarter, which allowed West Holt to have this 22-point lead. They don't turn the ball over, and they score with 11 seconds left of the first half. You know, we're talking, this is probably, you know, maybe a West Holt 1-touchdown lead, or could be honestly even be a 14-14 ball game right now.
12: You know, West Holt has an 11-yard drive after one of the botched snaps, and a 25-yard drive after the other botched snap. So you take those 2 plays out of the ball game, and you maybe give a Lutheran High a touchdown at the end of the first half. They were turned away on 4th and goal. This could be a very, very tight game. So a lot to be positive about if your coach Jackson Cant and the Eagles, if they clean up the snaps here in the second half. They've had some success offensively, and we'll see if they can get back in this ballgame.
2: This is our Borgman Auto Sales halftime show. We're going to take a one-minute break. When we come back, we'll have the start of the third quarter next between West Holt and Luthan High Northeast on My Country 106 Kicks.
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2: Pack of eight, Troy Berryman back with you from Atkinson, Nebraska. We are just getting ready to start the third quarter here between Luthan High Northeast and West Holt. Scoreboard reads 28-6. Luthan High Northeast trailing West Holt here. And the Eagles, they're going to have to find a stop defensively as they're going to be kicking it off to begin the second half.
12: Yes, the Eagles want to kick this one deep and cover it well. Force Atkinson West Holt to go a long field. They've only done that once so far against the Eagle defense. So Eagle defense has played pretty well, but the offense has given West Holt a great field position. So we'll see if special teams and can flip that field position script in favor of Luthan High Northeast.
2: Jamison Slaymaker and Gabriel Monasterio, standing on about their own 5-yard lines for West Holt. Cole McGregor going to be doing the kicking for Luthan High Northeast. Officials blow the whistle. Third quarter of play is underway. The approach and the boot end over end, kind of a little bit of a pooch kick. Slaymaker's going to have to come up on about his own 10-yard line. Gets to the 15, 20, 25. Look out, Slaymaker. He gets brought down across the 30, about the 32, 33-yard line. A bunch of white jerseys coming in to make the stop, including Kaysen Kinsel and Grayson Wiesman, a pair of freshmen on this very young Luthan High team. First and 10, 32-yard line for West Holt to begin the third quarter.
12: So not the start you wanted if you're the Luthan High special teams, giving West Holt the ball at their own 32-yard line. But can the Eagles get a three and out here? These young Eagles from Luthan High Northeast. Again, no seniors on this Luthan High Northeast roster.
2: I formation, pretty much the only formation West Holt's run all game long. Turn, they're going to toss left to Monasterio. He's going to try to find an opening, going to get across the 35-yard line. McGregor trying to arm tackle him. And Monasterio's going to make him pay. He's going to drag him about another 3 to 4 yards. Bree brought down at midfield, sets up a second and 2.
12: And they're going to mark that ball right at midfield, right at the 40-yard line. So, again, McGregor was just kind of holding on for dear life to get the rest of his friends there to bring Monasterio down, but not before he picks up 8 yards.
2: Second and 2, ball at the 40-yard line. Blake Gallion under center, turn, going to hand it off. A little bit of fullback trap to Slaymaker, going to try the left side. Slaymaker going to be brought down by the ankles. First guy there to hold on for dear life, Hunter Nielsen, before Ike Carlson, Drenton Dieter come in to help clean that one up, along with Sawyer Swan. So, again, a bunch of freshmen coming in to help a sophomore make the stop. Sets up a 3rd and 3. Is actually going to say he lost a yard back to the 39.
12: Yeah, Nielsen did a nice job. He's a sophomore, and he's got good size, 6'3", 245 pounds. And he was able to sniff that trap play out and bring down Slaymaker for a loss of a yard.
2: So a 3rd and 3, a chance for Luthan High to maybe get a stop and force an interesting situation for head coach Andy Osborne as they have it at right about midfield. Turn, they're going to hand off straight up the gut to Slaymaker. He'll have the first down out to about the 35-yard line, still dragging guys off. There's like 6 white jerseys all wrapped around them, and Slaymaker is still turning those legs. That's just a senior showing his power from the fullback spot. 1st and 10 at about the 34.
12: Really good 1-2 punch from this West Holt offense. Montecerio comes into this ballgame with 412 yards rushing and 7 touchdowns. And Slaymaker has added 373 yards and 5 scores. They've gone back and forth as leading rushers. Slaymaker has about 9 more yards than Montecerio coming out after halftime. But I'll be surprised if they're both not over 100.

0: was Braxton Baldwin, the freshman. So a little 10-on-10 action goes the way of Luton High Northeast. Going to lose 3 yards on the play, second and 13.
1: One of the first tackles for losses that time by the Eagles. Great job by the freshman. He came up and just squared up with Montecerio and brought him down.
0: So a second and 13, ball at about the 15-yard line, 9-10 to go here, third quarter, 28-6, lead for West Holt. I formation, Monasterio, the deep back, Galleon waiting on the snap, turn, gets it, get a fullback trap up the middle with Slaymaker. He's going to get those negative yards back, plus maybe one more if he's lucky.
2: Slaymaker up the middle.
0: Coming up off the bottom of the pile for Lutheran High Northeast, I believe it was Jonah Arthur. Cole McGregor also in on the stop, along with Grayson Wiesman. Going to set up a third and 10.
1: 8:40 and ticket here in the third period. West Holt leads Lutheran High Northeast 28-6, and they're driving again. This young Eagles defense, they would love to get a turnover on downs. They'll get a shot here at third and 10.
0: Ball at the 11-yard line. I formation. Slaymaker, the fullback. Monasterio again, the deep back. Galleon, toss right to Monasterio. Good block by Slaymaker. Monasterio is going to break a few tackles. He's going to be brought down about a yard. Ooh, it's really bad angle from where I'm at. They're going to say about a yard short on the play. So a fourth and one for West Holt. And a team that loves to run the ball. This is going to be a power with somebody, probably right up the middle. They're going to try to get Luthen High to jump early. Eagles have been very disciplined on the defensive side of the ball when it comes to penalties. So see if the Eagles can hold right here.
1: Montecerio really likes to cut that toss play back. I think
0: almost
1: he would have
0: instantly.
1: more yards if he'd have stayed outside.
0: Under center turn, toss play, Monasterio off the right side. Monasterio has the edge. Monasterio into the end zone. Touchdown. West Holt. Monasterio punches it in from 3 yards out on the fourth of one, and it's a 32-6 lead.
1: Same play, Pat, except they ran it to the left, and this time Monasterio did stay to the outside. He was able to get around the corner, get inside the pylon, for the fifth West Holt touchdown, making it 34-6 here with 7.5 minutes to play, third period.
0: Two-point conversion pending for West Holt, trying to make this a 30-point contest. Huskies break the huddle, tight end to each side of the field. I formation again, Slaymaker followed by Monasterio. Under center, Blake Galleon, turn, fullback, handoff. Slaymaker trying to right side. Slaymaker dances into the end zone. Two-point conversion is good. 7:34 to go here, third quarter. West Holt 34, Luthen High Northeast 6 on the Burger King scoreboard. We'll be back in 30 seconds on My Country 106 Kicks.
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0: 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As Troy, the Huskies really starting to try to party now here on homecoming night, midway through the third quarter.
1: Yeah, obviously not the opening drive that you would like if you're a Luthen High fan. Really needed a three and out there and get the ball back right away. Instead, West Holt goes 48 yards on 8 plays and has taken a commanding lead now. That two-headed monster in the backfield, Gabriel Monasterio, 14 rushes for 78 yards, and Jamison Slaymaker, 15 rushes for 73 yards. So 29 carries for 150 yards for those two.
0: That's Gascoigne and McGregor back deep to return. McGregor and Gascoigne, neither one of them going to get a chance to return this one. It goes into the end zone. Touchback, the Luthen High will have it. First and 10 at their own 15-yard line. And Troy, you know, we talked about it. There really wasn't much of a yards difference at halftime. The only difference was West Holt was able to get a couple of short fields because of turnovers. And Luthen High, you know, they kept 6, potentially 8 points off the board after getting stopped in that fourth and six.
1: You're exactly right. Only 22 more total yards offense did West Holt have than Luthen High, but the Huskies did a good job of capitalizing on the short fields.
0: A little bit of a low snap. McGregor going to try to take it himself. He's going to be brought down right at the 15-yard line. Gain of 0 on the play. Tegan Kramer, I believe, was the one coming in to make the stop for

0: the Huskies. Sets up a second and 10.
1: You're absolutely right. Kramer, outside linebacker, 5'11", 175-pound junior, 23 tackles, 2 for loss coming into this ballgame. He's going to get a stop for no gain there on first down.
0: Second and 10 this time for Luthan High Northeast. Gascoigne going to be on the right hip of McGregor in the shotgun formation. Zone read going to hand it off to Gascoigne. Gascoigne's going to go nowhere. That zone read that time not able to work for the Eagles. Going to lose about 2 yards on the play. That time Leighton Slaymaker was the one to come in for the Huskies to make the stop. Sets up a third and 12 at the 13.
1: Yeah, Slaymaker did a nice job of just getting in the pocket of the guard as they tried to pull the backside guard. Leighton Slaymaker just got in his pocket and followed him all the way to the ball. And their tackle for loss for Slaymaker. Loss of a yard and a half there on second down.
0: Third and 12 ball at the 13-yard line. 6.5 to go here, third quarter. 36-6, Westholt out in front of Luthan High Northeast. Two receivers to the near side of the field. McGregor in the shotgun formation. Gets the snap. Low has to pick that one off the ground again. Rolling out to his right, looking, sets. He's just going to try to make something happen. He's going to be wrapped up. He might have gotten a yard back on the play if he's lucky. Carter Wetlaufer in on the stop. So Luthan High on their first offense possession of the third quarter goes a negative 1 yard. And they're going to have to punt this one back to West Holt.
1: Yeah, nice job of containment that time by the defensive end, Wetlaufer. We also had Postnecker coming down from the backside. So definitely nobody open downfield. McGregor tried to make something happen with his feet, but just could not.
0: McGregor standing on Bowles' own 5-yard line, gets that one away. A little bit of a high duck as it goes out of bounds. Not a very good kick by McGregor. They're going to mark it out at the Lutheran High. Trying to find my yard markers. I think they're going to mark that out. They're going to walk up at the Lutheran High 26-yard line. So only a punt of 13 yards.
1: It looked like he just kind of mishit it, and then it went almost straight out of bounds. So the chains hardly even had to move that time as the yard guy came down and, as you said, about a 12, 13-yard kick is all he's going to get.
0: 5:53 to go here, third quarter. West Holt looking to put a stamp on this one here midway through the third quarter, up by 30. Shotgun formation this time. Turn, they're going to hand it off to the back. I think that is Monastero going to be chopped up after a gain of a couple.
1: Actually, that was Slaymaker.
0: That was Slaymaker.
1: From a different formation that time.
0: About the first time they've gone something that's not under center, outside of a two-point conversion attempt, I guess, where they did go in a pistol set. So West Holt trying to work out a couple of different things offensively. They're going to give him a gain of 3, second and 7, ball at the 23-yard line.
1: Last night the Norfolk Catholic Pierce rivalry was reincarnated. Pierce has a really good ball club, undefeated. They might be a real threat for a C1 state championship as Pierce defeated Norfolk Catholic last night 40-21.
0: I think they could. Zone Reed going to hand it off on a jet sweep to Monastero. Going to try the right side. He's going to have the first down, get escorted out of bounds. Inside the Brunswick State Bank red zone, I think he'll be down at the 14, 15-yard lines. Give him enough to move the sticks. First and 10, Westholt right at the Brunswick State Bank red zone, 15-yard line.
1: Again, we've said this once before, but a beautiful facility here in Atkinson, natural turf field. The grass looks a little bit long, but a great all-weather track around. Good places for the broadcasts to happen. It's really a nice facility out here in Atkinson.
0: Yeah, remember, it's been raining every day for like the past 2 weeks, so it's been a little tough to get out and mow. Back to pass. It's going to be ball tipped up in the air. With an high defender trying to make an interception was Ike Carlson, I believe. It's going to go incomplete, second and 10. Carter Wetlaufer, the intended receiver.
1: Just the second incomplete pass for Westholt. They're 3 of 5 for 63 yards. Galleon coming into this ballgame had only thrown for 208 yards and 3 touchdowns and a couple of interceptions. So throwing not the biggest part of the Westholt offense, but 3 of 5 for 63 yards in a complimentary part of the game.
0: Shotgun formation again, receiver to each side of the field. Zone read, they're going to hand it off to, I believe that is Slaymaker, going to try the left side. He's going to be inside the 10, chopped up between Braxton Baldwin and Ike Carlson at about the 7. Give him a gain of close to 8 on the play, sets up a 3rd and 2. They got to get it, they're going to say a 3rd and 3, ball to 8, they need to get to the 5.
1: Really like Slaymaker's patience there, Pat. He got the handoff, and where he wanted to go was already filled with an Eagle defender, but he stopped. He didn't panic. He instead broke it out to the left side, used that patience and then turned on the speed to pick up 7 yards on first down.
0: Third and three, ball on the 8 yard line. They need to get to about the 5. Receiver again at each side of the field. Sends a man in motion. Does. Gallion, that's Monstero. He's going to slip up and be brought down. Drenton Dieter at the 10 yard line. The freshman coming in, he read that play all the way. He made Monasterio halt on the brakes, and he kind of got his feet caught and slipped a little bit on the combo with Dieter coming in for the hit, going to set up a 4th and 5.
1: You're right. He read it the whole way. 5'10", 150-pound freshman. He knew Monasterio was coming, and he stayed right where he was supposed to. He made a great open field tackle for a loss of 3. So big third down play for the Eagles. That brings up 4th and 5. Which is a lot different than a 4th and 1 or 2.
0: Chance for Lutheran High to get off the field and get a big defensive stop and maybe a little bit momentum with under 3:30 to go here, third quarter. Back to pass. Ball up in the air. It's going to be past the outstretched arms. Hudson Osborne was the intended receiver. He's kind of looking a little bit for of a flag, but even if that ball was kind of uncatchable, even if he did catch it, he would have been out of bounds. So a turnover on downs, West Holt. Lutheran High defense bends but doesn't break, and they have 3:24 left in the third to try to go down and get a score and maybe make this a little bit interesting heading into the fourth quarter.
1: That goes back to Drenton Dieter's big third down play to go from 3rd and 2 with a 3-yard loss to make it 4th and 5 rather than 4th and 1 or 2. Give credit to Dieter and the rest of the Eagle defense. Good stop for Lutheran High Northeast.
0: Two receivers near side of the field. They send a man in motion. That's Gascoigne. Low snap again. McGregor picks that one off the ground. They're going to follow the lead block of Gascoigne. Going to break a tackle. McGregor into the open field, and McGregor is gone. 30, 20, 10. Touchdown, Lutheran High Northeast. One play, 70 yards, and McGregor has 6.
1: Wow, it looked like McGregor was going to be kind of tossed out of bounds. Somebody had him by the collar, and I thought maybe they were just throwing him out of bounds or he was going to step out of bounds on his own. But he tiptoed down the far sideline all the way for 6. Great run by Cole McGregor.
0: A 70-yard gasher for Lutheran High Northeast. That is going to help out the running average for the junior quarterback who picks up his 6th rushing touchdown of the season. Lutheran High Northeast trying to cut this down to a 22-point ball game. You know, it's kind of interesting when we make those, hey, you know, it'd be nice if they get a score, maybe make this interesting like we had last year with Norfolk, Lincoln, Southeast. And they do it this year, except this time it's Lutheran High. McGregor on the keeper, going to try the right side, makes a couple guys miss, going to be brought down, 2-point conversion, no good. Taking Kramer in on the stop, but the Eagles get 6 on a 70-yard run by Cole McGregor. 3:11 to go here, third quarter. Burger King scoreboard reads West Holt 36, Lutheran High Northeast 12. Back in 30 seconds on My Country 106 Kicks.
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0: 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And Troy, Lutheran High Northeast, they have a little bit of momentum right now. Yes, they're still down 24, but they got a big fourth down stop. And on the very next play, it's a house call, Cole McGregor.
1: McGregor goes 70 yards down the far sideline. Looked like maybe he was going to be knocked out for a gain of 5 or 6, but he was able to break a couple of tackles and stay in bounds and went the distance. So Lutheran High now trails 36-12, but with a little momentum, let's see if the Eagle defense can get 2 stops in a row.
0: If they can get another stop and get another 6 to 8 points, make this like a 36-20 contest, that's going to make a fourth quarter pretty interesting. A little bit of a low roller going to be picked up by Blake Gallion, going to make a couple of guys miss, going to his right side, finally gets tripped up at about the 19-yard line. Pretty good coverage by Lutheran High Northeast, and that's where West Holt will have possession for their next offensive drive after getting stopped on downs for the first time this contest.
1: Elsewhere in Class D1 tonight, Stanton leads Wakefield 48-0 going into the second period. Harnington Newcastle did play this afternoon. They defeated Gordon Rushville 84-42. Sandy Creek, one of the top-rated teams in D1, has beaten Amherst 84-19.
0: I formation, West Holt, Gallion under center, turn, going to fake the pitch, going to hand it off to Monasterio. He's going to get out to the 20, and that's about it. Coming in to make the stop for Lutheran High was Matthew Bazin, but he could think. I think that's Braxton Baldwin coming in to really make Monasterio second-guess himself. Only picks up two on the play.
1: So exactly what Lutheran High needs to do. They won on first down. They did get a two-yard gain, but the Eagles will take that. So now can they force the Huskies into a third and long situation here? Second and eight from their own 20-yard line. 2.5 minutes to play, third period.
0: I formation once again. Galleon going to go under center. Slaymaker, the fullback behind him. Lutheran High showing blitz. They thought about bringing it. We have a penalty on the play. False start. West Holt. So back to him up. Five turns into a second and 13.
1: There's a break. So, yeah, now they've really won on first down to go from second and eight to second and 13.
0: 2:24 clock does stop as they move the ball back 5 yards after the false start by West Holt. On the restart, West Holt still trying to take some time off the clock. Again, up 24, 36-12 on the Bird King scoreboard. Galleon walks up behind the center cash. Jockins, I formation, turn, handoff, straight up the middle. Monasterio is going to get that penalty yardage back and maybe another yard. Sets up a third and nine off the bottom of the pile for Lutheran High Northeast. Matthew Bazin, second time he's made a play here on this drive. And Lutheran High, you know, they got a chance to maybe force West Holt to punt for the first time, depending on what happens on this third down.
1: Got a good stop on first down. Got a break with a penalty. So now the Eagles have forced a third and nine, and they're deep enough at the 19-yard line that obviously I don't think West Point would go for it on a fourth down, especially if it's fourth and more than two. So big opportunity here for Lutheran High Northeast.
0: Carter Wetlaufer does come into the contest. I'm expecting a little bit of a play action. Said they're going to hand off to Monasterio. He's going to be met right at the line of scrimmage. A bunch of white jerseys coming through. Kane Kalen, who is the last guy in, is very excited on that play, coming in to make the stop. I think that's Jonah Arthur, and he's a little slow on the turf. I don't know if he got rolled up on, or maybe he's hoping he's just cramping because he's played almost every snap for Lutheran High. But the Eagles get a big stop with a minute 10 to go in the third quarter, and they have quite a bit of momentum right now.
1: Yeah, Lutheran High, again, building, trying to build with all these freshmen in the starting lineup. The Eagles will go right back in the fire next week with a game against the undefeated Hardington Newcastle team. But then they'll close their season at Gordon Rushville. Right now we're planning on bringing you that game here in a couple of weeks out in Gordon, Nebraska. They'll close the season with a game against 3-2 Elkhorn Valley as district play has started. Looks like Arthur is going to be up and headed off the field.
0: He's going to be limping, not really wanting to put too much pressure on that left leg of his. And, yeah, you're right. Pack a suitcase, Troy, because it's a 4.5-hour drive just out to Gordon from Norfolk. So that's going to be interesting. That's going to be an 8 o'clock kick our time, 7 o'clock kick out there as we're going all the way to the Mountain West time zone. So that's going to be a very interesting contest. The last time I was out at Gordon was about 4 years ago. Paul Hughes, the old sports director, and I, we made the drive out there and watched Battle Creek put a whooping on Gordon Rushville in postseason play 42-14.
1: It wasn't so not long ago they were playing 11-man football, and now Gordon Rushville playing 8-man football.
0: First time I think they're playing 8-man football. Ball goes through the legs of the punter. They're going to try to get it off. A little bit low. Good hit. West Holt trying to advance. Lutheran High catches a huge break.
1: Oh, my God.
0: Holy cow. Goes right through the legs of the punter. I believe that was Leighton Slaymaker who was trying to punt that one away. Lutheran High had three white jerseys around him. He kind of gets off a little bit of a dudder to Blake Galleon. He can't handle it. A different West Holt offensive lineman comes to try to run it, and West Holt had three right jerseys around them to bring him down. So the Eagles will have it first and 10 at the West Holt 25-yard line. 57 seconds to go here, third quarter. They get another score. They're going to make this a game in the fourth.
1: We'll give that call it a 6-yard punt that time, but nevertheless, Lutheran High takes over in plus territory.
0: Swing pass out to Gascoigne, left side. He has some blockers in front of him. Going to try the far sideline. Gascoigne's got an opening. Gascoigne swung out of bounds, but he picks up the first down on the play. We do have a penalty, though. We might have a hold on Lutheran High.
1: One of the receivers might have gotten outside the frame.
0: They did, and that's going to wipe out about a 12-yard play. So instead of a first and 10 at about the 14-yard line. Instead, from the spot foul, going to set up about a first and 18 from the 33.
1: Tough break by the for the Eagles that time. So it wipes away a first down. And they're going to say that the spot of the foul, they're going to mark that all the way back.
0: At the 34, so a first and 19 for Lutheran High Northeast after the holding penalty. It's about the third or fourth time they've run that play. They've had success with it, and that time success, but, you know, kind of negated by a holding penalty. They're going to come out, two receivers to the far side of the field, wing back as well to the near side. McGregor waiting on the shotgun snap. Westholt showing blitz. They're going to bring it ball low. McGregor has to pick that one up off the ground. He's going to get two of those yards back. You want to guess who made that stop for Westholt?
1: I bet it was Posnecker.
0: Yeah, it was Posnecker as he kind of swung down McGregor after a gain of two on the play. West or Lutheran High probably, if they hurry, has one more shot to run a play here in the quarter, or they might just let the clock run out and talk this one over. And I think that's what I don't know. They're not really moving with too much purpose yet.
1: Well, here comes McGregor.
0: No, yeah, but
1: 15 seconds to play.
0: 15 seconds. So there's still time to get a snap off, just depending on how fast they go. There's 10, there's 9. McGregor really just taking this time. Waiting on the snap, gets it with five back to pass as McGregor. He's going to try running it off the right side, breaks a couple tackles, spins out of another one, gets brought down, picks up those 8 yards back. So set up a third and 10 as we begin the fourth quarter. Three quarters down, one more to go, and after three quarters of play, starting to get a little bit interesting here in Atkinson. Westholt leads on the Burger King scoreboard over Lutheran High Northeast, 36-12. Back with the fourth quarter in a minute on My Country 106 Kicks.
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0: Hey, Troy Behrman welcoming you back to Atkinson, Nebraska. Three quarters down, one more to go. Burger King scoreboard reads Westholt 36, Lutheran High Northeast 12. The Eagles with a little bit of momentum, but they're in a tad rut, facing a third and 10, ball at the 26-yard line. Receiver to the near side of the field. Two wingbacks tight the formation on the far side. Man in motion is going to be Wiesman. Going to try a pop pass to the left. Wiesman going to kind of trip up a little bit. Going to lose about a half yard on the play. Going to set up a fourth and about 11. Blake Gallion is who they have making the tackle on that one. And kind of not too many plays in your playbook for a fourth and about 10 yards. But as Pierre showed last week, you don't need to have too many plays. You just need one play that you like.
1: I can't believe I so enjoyed listening to Carson and Phil last week. That was a great finish that Pierce Lakeview game last night.
0: Westholt showing blitz. They're going to back off. Low snap again, and McGregor just gets trucked on the play. They weren't going to have the first down anyway with the low snap, so offensive momentum just gets halted by Lutheran High's defense. Another low snap. That's something I know that head coach Jackson Cant is not going to like from his offensive lineman tonight.
1: Carson DeCee was the one who was able to jump on it. As you said, it wouldn't have mattered since it was fourth down. But so, again, the momentum that Luther and I had is now out the window, at least right now, with 11:14 to play in this ballgame.
0: Westholt will have it first and 10 at their own 30-yard line. Again, leading on the Burger King scoreboard, 36-12. Have a chance to really put this one on ice if they can find a way to get in the end zone. Huskies got to sprint to the line as the backfield's starting to count off. I formation, Lutheran High going to fake the blitz. Hand off a new guy in the backfield for Westholt. I think that was Brooks Brummer, 140-pound sophomore, getting the carry. And it was. He's going to give him a gain of a goose egg on the play. Sets up a second and 10.
1: Yeah, Bremer wearing number 17. 5'7", 140-pound sophomore. So getting a little bit of run here as the Huskies try to build on this 36-12 lead.
0: And it's probably you're probably going to see the end of Jamison Slaymaker and Gabriel Monastero, knowing that West Holt ends with the three toughest teams probably in this district outside of them, with Elkhorn Valley, Hardington, Newcastle, and Crofton. Not in that specific order, though. Handoff up the middle to a new guy. I'll try to get his number here in just a minute. I think that was 32. Their backup fullback, Jaden Davis. Tackle made at the 35-yard line, so it sets up a third and manageable for the Huskies.
1: You're absolutely right. That was Jaden Davis. Davis comes in the ballgame, 5'9", 155-pound junior, so getting some good reps because, as you said, Pat, this West Holt team kind of untested with wins over Ainsworth, Arcadia Loop City, Wakefield, Centura, and Gordon Rushville. Their opponents coming into tonight, they only won 32% of the game, so that percentage will go down after playing Lutheran High Northeast, but with Crofton and Harding and Newcastle looming, they'll find out how good they are.
0: Davis on the handoff. He's going to have the first down. Still dragging guys. Caden Kalen trying to bring him down, but just unable to fully do so. Cole McGregor eventually able to finally help him on the tackle. Davis, only 155-pound junior, but just kept those legs churning as he has it inside Lutheran High territory at the 37-yard line.
1: Lutheran High, meanwhile, looks like they're going to drop to 1-5 with this loss, and they have to play undefeated Hardington Newcastle next week before closing on the road at Gordon Rushville and then hosting Elkhorn Valley on Thursday, October 22nd. Pat, I can't believe we're in the second half of the football regular season.
0: It goes by really quick. Turn, handoff, fullback, Jaden Davis trying to make something happen. He's going to get slammed down on the play coming in to make the stop. I'm trying to get a number for the defender. This is where you wish he had numbers on the sides. I think that's Drenton Dieter coming in to make the stop, and it was 2nd and 8. But yeah, you're right. You know it is, because I was at the Battle Creek Cross Country invite today and talking with Mela Suckup from Norfolk Catholic, who came in second. And you know, they got 3 weeks left of the cross country season. Softball districts start Monday for Class C.
1: Yep.
0: Girls golf, as we were talking with Todd Hales, has their state tournament in a couple weeks. So fall season really starting to wind down for a lot of schools. Handoff up the middle. It's going to be Brummer again. He's going to get planted after breaking a couple tackles, I believe, by Braxton Baldwin. Going to give him a gain of about a couple more to the 23-yard line. Going to set up about 3rd and 5. They need to get it to the 17.
1: Yeah, fall sports season, as you said, I know the Hack softball tournament was held today in Lincoln.
0: Yep.
1: The Mid-State Conference tournament was held in Wayne. So, yeah, as you said, districts will start next week, and the state softball will be here before you know it.
0: I formation again, 3rd and 5, ball 32-yard line. Need to get down to the 27. Turn, they're going to hand off to Jaden Davis. That time he's going to go nowhere. Defensive line, Sawyer Swan coming in, the first guy through to make the stop, getting some help out by Cole McGregor as well as Jonah Arthur, and on that stop. So it sets up a 4th and 5, kind of in no man's land for West Holt. You're at the 32. You could go for it. You could punt it, try to make Lutheran High go a far distance, but, you know, Coach Andy Osborne trying to get his guys some experience as well. They're probably going to go for it on this one.
1: Posnicker coming off the field here on 4th down. Looks like he might have a helmet issue.
0: He might, but his day also might be done as well, with West Holt up 24. They are going to try to punt this one away. Had a bad put the last time. Cole McGregor goes back to about his own 7-yard line, and we're going to get, we call it timeout, West Holt, and they did.
1: I wonder if they didn't have anybody on the field for Posnicker, if they were one short.
0: 1, 2, 3, 4, 5. Yeah, they only had 7 on there as I'm counting. So we'll have a timeout. Timeouts are brought to you by Pierce Lockers, home of those world-famous Ruggy Dogs. We'll keep it right here and maybe give us a chance to go over some other scores from Northeast Nebraska, just to see how some of our other area teams are doing here this evening.
1: No score from Norfolk, as Norfolk is taking on North Platte at home tonight. In Class C1, Wayne has losing to Central City 27-13. As we said earlier, O'Neill took care of Columbus Lakeview. Great win for the Eagles, 35-7. Elsewhere in Class C1, kind of an interesting cross-state game. Cozad goes all the way across the state into Omaha to play Roncalli. Roncalli leads Cozad 14-10. Elsewhere in C1, Minden leads Broken Bow, and Platteview leads Nebraska City. Cedar Catholic in Class C2 leads Battle Creek 28-3 as they get close to halftime. Boone Central 20, SCOTUS 10, almost at halftime. Plainview Osmond leads Summerlin 27-0. West Point Beamer, same score over Schuyler. Grand Island Central Catholic, the number one team in Class C2, leads St. Paul 40-0. Loganview 32, North Bend 7, almost at halftime there. And elsewhere in C2, big one tonight, Bishop Newman 14, Bergen 6.
6: Wow.
1: As they approach halftime.
0: Leighton Slaymaker going to be punting for West Holt. Nobody back deep for Luthan High. They're expecting a possible fake here. Another low one. Eagles trying to come after it. They get that one off the Slaymaker. It's going to take a pretty good roll, but die at about the 7-yard line. So that's where Luthan High will have it. 7:16 to go here in the fourth quarter. Down 24, so kind of a little bit of a hill to climb unless your offense can go extremely fast on a couple of these scores. This is a chance, though, for Luthan High to build some momentum and maybe make this a little interesting as we start to wrap this one up.
1: Absolutely. Can they get McGregor loose again? We've seen big plays out of the junior quarterback. He had a 70-yard touchdown run just a few moments ago. And then to open the game, they got Chase Gascoigne loose on a 47-yard run to set up the Eagles' first touchdown. So, again, just like we saw against Ponca, the score kind of got out of hand. But if you were at that game, you were impressed with some of the things the Eagles have done. And I think the same holds true tonight.
0: A little bit of a swing pass. I think Grayson Wiesman's going to have it. He'll be across the actually, he's not going to get much. Maybe back to the line of scrimmage, and that's going to be about it. Sets up about 2nd and 10 from the 7-yard line. Under 7 minutes to go here in the fourth quarter. Eagles going to come out pistol formation. McGregor has a tight end and a wing back to the far side of the field. Turn, going to fake the handoff, and we have a penalty on the play. I didn't see. They're going to say a false start, though, on Luthan High. Did not see who moved.
1: I think everybody moved. I think the centers simply forgot to snap the ball.
0: So that brings up the question, is it a false start, everyone but the center, or a false start, center forgot to snap it?
1: I've heard it called in the college ranks and the professional ranks, is they say everybody but the center moved.
0: You know, Cleet Blakeman, a big old official from Nebraska, we need to convince him to say on the next false start where everyone moves but the center. It's like, false start, center forgot to snap the ball, and just to see if that can catch on at all. So it sets up a 2nd and 12. Zone read again. West Holt trying to wrap him up. The ball carry, I believe that was Gascoigne. He's going to get those penalty yards back, plus maybe another one. So it sets up about a 3rd and 9 on the play. They're going to get him at about the maybe the 8-yard line. Slaymaker, Leighton Slaymaker in on the stop as we approach halfway to go here in the contest.
1: Boy, Zane Huey had a chance to bring him down for no gain. Huey is a 5'11", 190-pound sophomore. He was able to make the play. He just could not bring the ball carrier down.
0: Shotgun formation. Gascoigne going to be the back behind McGregor. Turn, going to fake the handoff. Back to pass McGregor. He's going to take a shot downfield. Berkeley Schroeder cannot haul that in with one hand. That would have been an acrobatic catch, and he would have been off to the races and probably gone. So it's up a 4th and 9, and Lutheran High. I mean, you're down 24. Yeah, you're at your own 8, but what do you have to lose? Why not go for it right here?
1: He did have Schroeder open, and Schroeder got one hand on it. But yeah, I would never quite know what to do here if you're there Jackson Cant. One good thing, your quarterback is your punter, so they could snap a short snap to McGregor and have him punt it. Let's see what they do here.
0: It will be interesting. They are going to send a man in motion. High snap, roll out. Looks like they are going to take a shot this time. Schroeder has that one batted away, just in out of his hands. Blake Gallion comes up to break that one apart. A tough break, Luthan. They ran the same play again. That was twice Schroeder was open. The first time a little bit too overthrown. That time he had his hands, and then Gallion just kind of ripped it out at the last minute. A turnover on downs. I love the aggressiveness from Jackson Cant, though, saying, hey, I know we're down, but you know what? We got to work on some things offensively. Why not take a shot, even though we're on our own 8-yard line?
1: Great play by Gallion. As you said, ball was just slightly underthrown, which allowed Gallion to get there and knock it away. So the defensive back, Blake Gallion, also the quarterback, he is still in the ballgame at quarterback here as West Holt tries to punch this last one in.
0: So West Holt takes over, first and goal inside the Brunswick State Bank red zone at the 8. Toss over to Brummer. Brummer going to have the first down. Brummer into the end zone. Touchdown, West Holt. Brooks Brummer getting in from 8 yards out. West Holt tacks on another 6 yard homecoming night. It's now 42-12.
1: We've seen that same toss play, as we said. West Holt, not an incredibly complex offense. Toss, ISO, trap, and a couple of play action passes, but they do it pretty well, and they've had success not only with the starting two running backs, but also with Brummer there getting his first touchdown of the season.
0: I formation going for two is West Holt. Luthan I has had some success in stopping the two-point conversion. Going to throw up the Posnecker. Two-point conversion is good. He forgot about the 6'4", 245-pound tight end, and West Holt tacks on two more. Hey, Yankton Medical Clinic, Norfolk location, offers the only outpatient internal medicine clinic in Norfolk. They really do provide so much care so close to home. 5:41 to go in the contest. 44-12, West Holt lead over Luthan High Northeast on the Burger King scoreboard. Back in 30 seconds on My Country 106 Kicks.
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0: Hey, Troy Berryman welcoming you back to Atkinson, Nebraska. 44-12, West Holt on top of Luthan High Northeast with 5:41 to go. And Troy, this one is probably a little bit too far out of reach for Luthan High Northeast, but the guys, you know, Jackson Kant still out there saying, we're going to work on everything. They elected to go for on fourth down as they take this little bit of a squib kick, this cast coin, and he's going to get racked down. Leighton Slaymaker coming in to just pop him at about the 16-yard or about the 12-yard line. Surprised they have one of their starters still in on kickoff coverage. You know, that's where you could maybe see a little bit of injury possibly happen if someone steps wrong. But, you know, either way, Slaymaker still making plays, and Luthan High will have it. First and 10 at their own. They're going to mark it at the 11.
1: Yeah, not sure how much depth West Holt has, but wouldn't be surprised to see some subs coming in here with 5.5 minutes to play in the ballgame.
0: High snap. Going to hand off to Gascoigne. No, it's going to be McGregor on the keeper. McGregor's going to go off the right side. He's trying to make something happen. Gets pushed out of bounds. It's going to be down at – they're going to mark him way shorter than I thought he was. They're only going to mark him at about the 16, so give him a gain of 5. I thought he was closer to the 20. Either way, second and manageable for the Eagles.
11: Second down, 5.
0: Clock does stop with 5:29 to go here in the contest as McGregor was escorted out of bounds. 44-12 lead for West Holt. Back to pass. No McGregor. Quarterback keep on the direct snap. Going to have close to the first down. Ball did pop out, but the far side official signals late that he was down before the ball popped out. Very close again to the first down. He's either going to have it or he's going to be short by about 3 inches. All depends on where they spot it.
1: I think just short up by a...
0: I think so.
1: Maybe they're going to measure.
0: They might, yeah. They're calling the chains out to measure this one. So as the chains come out, want to remind you that Northeast Community College is ranked among the top 25 community colleges in the country with programs to take you where you want to go. And Victory Fence doesn't just build fences, they build peace of mind. Make sure you call Victory Fence here today. Chains being stretched out, and that one, he's going to be short by about 3 inches. So... third and about half of the football length at about the 21-yard line.
1: Yeah, you call it third and one, but it's actually third and about 4 inches.
0: Well, they don't really have an inch monitor. It'd be interesting if scoreboards started including an inch moniker on if they went digital, like some of these high schools are doing. So, yeah, third and literally about, you know, half the length of the football, if that. So playbook definitely wide open right now with 5:09 to go in the fourth quarter. Luthan High waiting for the officials to get off the field and reset the chains. They do. Carry. McGregor going to have the first down and a lot more off the right side, trying to break more tackles. McGregor continuing to drag guys, gets close to the midfield, going to mark him down at the 39-yard line. So he only needed 3 inches. He said, I'll do you one better, 19 yards on the play, and it sets up a first down, Luther High Northeast.
1: This is a Class D1-5 matchup. Hardin and Newcastle, Crofton, along with West Holt and Luther High Northeast, Elkhorn Valley, and Gordon Rushville. Right now, Hardin and Newcastle leads in the district. They are a perfect 5-0 and second in Class D1 in power points.
0: Hand off up the middle. Gascoigne is going to make a couple cuts. He has an edge on the outside. Gascoigne has first down. Gascoigne showing some wheels. He's going to get escorted out of bounds by Blake Gallion, but not before he gets all the way to the West Holt, about 28-yard line. So doing quick math, that's about a 17-yard gain on the play by the freshman, who's, you know, kind of rattled off a couple of huge runs here today.
1: Yes, Gascoigne has done a nice job tonight for this Luther High offense. 9 carries for 71 yards. McGregor leads the way with 24 rushes for 134 yards. So over 200 yards rushing for this young Eagle offense.
0: You can see things are starting to click for Luther High. They're getting the plays. They're getting things figured out. They just, again, ran into some really tough competition this year. McGregor, and as soon as they say that, he gets dropped for about a loss of 4 on the play. Coming in to make the stop, I believe, was A.J. Pospisil from his defensive line spot.
1: I totally agree. A.J. Pospisil with his third tackle for loss today. 6 foot, 190-pound senior. Again, was able to chase down McGregor for a couple-yard loss.
0: Second and 13, ball at about the 31-yard line of West Holt. Shotgun formation, receiver to each side of the field. Wiesman's going to go in motion to the near side. McGregor waiting for the snap, and now we have a timeout taken by Lutheran High Northeast. Jackson Cant not liking what he saw from his offense, so they'll burn one of their 3 remaining timeouts. Timeouts are brought to you by Pierce Lockers. They have all your fresh meat needs, including those world-famous Roggy Dogs. 44-12, West Holt lead over Luther High Northeast on the Bird King scoreboard. Back in 30 seconds on My Country, 106 Kicks.
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1: Elsewhere in Class D1, number 3 ranked Stanton leads Wakefield 64-0 at halftime. Hardin Newcastle has defeated Gordon Rushville 84-42.
0: Defense optional in that game, I think.
1: Crofton 30, Elkhorn Valley 8, almost halftime.
0: A little bit of a wingback sweep. Gascoigne again trying to make some things happen. He's going to be drugged down by the back of his jersey, making the play for West Holt, Jaden Davis. But Gascoigne again showing those wheels. He gets the negative yardage back, plus about another yard. Sets up a 3rd and 9 at about the 27-yard line with 3:43 and ticking to go here in the contest.
1: Again, Gascoigne up to 75 yards rushing now. 10 carries. That's, you know, 7.5 a carry. Got that 47-yarder early to get started.
0: McGregor back to pass. He's got a man downfield. It's Gascoigne on the catch, and Gascoigne going to fall forward at about the 1-yard line. We might have to give our player of the game to 2-1 from each team because Chase Gascoigne is saying, you know, I'm making some plays out here for our guys. That's a pitch and catch of 25.
1: Beautiful fake by Cole McGregor, too. They've run the quarterback so many times. He was able to take that shotgun snap, take 2 steps like he was going to run it, and then pulled up and found Gascoigne open down to about the 3-yard line.
0: So a first and goal well inside the Brunswick State Bank red zone at the 3 for Luther High Northeast, trying to cut into this 44-12 deficit with 3:10 to go here in the contest. Man of motion is Gascoigne. They're going to fake the pitch to him, and McGregor going to waltz into the end zone. Touchdown, Luther High Northeast. So the Eagles tack on another 6. The second rushing touchdown as well for Cole McGregor, and they're 2 points away from putting 20 on the board.
1: So, again, you've got to think Coach Jackson Cant and the Eagle coaching staff are going to like some of the things they see on the film when they start watching this. Again, we've said it over and over, but Luther High is so young, 0 seniors on the entire roster. The offense is made up of 4 juniors and 4 freshmen. defense also starts four freshmen. So Eagles are young, but hopefully they can continue to build and see Jackson Cant build something there up on the hill.
0: They got to try a little out route pass tipped up the air. Was that caught? That was. Oh, my goodness. Berkeley Schroeder, the second time he's catching that one off the tip drill. A two-point conversion is good for the Eagles. 3:02 to go here in the contest. Berking scoreboard reads West Holt 44, Luton High Northeast 20. We'll be back in 30 seconds on My Country 106 Kicks.
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1: Great drive by the Eagles that time. 68 yards in eight plays, capped with the touchdown run. So Eagles now get their third touchdown of the ball game. They trail 44-20 here with 3:02 to play in this ballgame, week six of the regular season.
0: On the kickoff, a little bit of a pooch kick. Ike Carlson trying to block everyone off. That did not go 10 yards. That one was planned, unlike the last time they called Luther High Northeast, and they kind of did a little bit of a, you know, we thought it was an onside. Jackson Cant saying if you were to look – and you even said, too, the tee went 20 yards, the ball went 11.
1: Well, this one, as you said, it was planned. It kind of went with us. We called it a sky kickoff. We try to kick it as high as you can and make it go, you know, 10 to 12 to 15 yards. Unfortunately, with this long grass and the soft ground, it hit about the 8-yard line and it only rolled forward one more yard. So it did not go the required 10 yards. So the Huskies will take over in plus territory.
0: Blake Gallion still out there at quarterback for West Holt. Bunch of new offensive players in. Nope, actually a new guy in at quarterback. It's going to be a fullback dive for West Holt. Jane Davis in on the carry. He's going to be brought down at about the 35-yard line. Give him a gain of three on the play. Sets up a second and seven. New guy on the center is 145-pound freshman Bentley Farewell.
1: Jane Davis again with another carry. Davis has now carried it five times for 19 yards as we get inside the 2.5-minute mark. As we said, week six of the regular season. There have been some great ball games, and I can't wait to watch some college football tomorrow. Huskers, of course, will play at 3 o'clock in the game they should take care of, but sometimes those trap games are difficult to get by.
0: A little bit of a muff snap. This time, Farewell going to be racked down. Might have lost a half a yard on the play, and we have a timeout taken by Luthen High. They did take a timeout. Sawyer Swan in on the stop for Luthen High Northeast. We'll keep this timeout right here. It is brought to you, though, by Pierce Lockers, home of those world-famous Roggy Dogs. And, Troy, kind of looking at some of these other games, does give us a chance to remind you when we are done, make sure you tune over to 97.5 KEXL. Carson Snitzler and Phil Spiegel are bringing you Laurel Concord Gorge in Tri-County Northeast. At halftime, LCC is up 38-14. But one that, you know, kind of keeping an eye on, Wausau and Winside playing, or excuse me, Wausau and Wynot playing each other right now. And at halftime, Wausau's up 14-0 over the defending state champions.
1: Yeah, I can't believe they've shut out Wynot after two periods. I know Wausau's got a pretty good ball club, but it's you don't see people shutting out Wynot for two quarters much.
0: No, you really don't. And that's, you know, that one's going to have a lot of, you know, district implications because the winner of that one will most likely set themselves up with a district final contest against Boyd County. Should it be Wausau that wins, that'll be week 9 of the regular season. If it's Wynot, if they're able to come back, that would be week 8 out in that D3. I think it's the D3-4 district. Third and eight, pitch out to Brummels. He's going to get back to the line of scrimmage, and that is about it. Matthew Bazin coming in to clean that one up after Drenton Dieter was the first person to make the stop, and Luton High Northeast, I think, is going to call their final timeout, and they are. We will take this timeout with 2:02 to go here in the fourth quarter. It's brought to you by Pierce Lockers, home of those world-famous Roggy Dogs. 44-20 lead West Holt over Luton High Northeast on the Burger King scoreboard. We're back in 30 seconds on My Country 106 Kicks.
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0: Man, the music has stopped, so I think that means play is about to resume with 2:02 to go here in the fourth quarter. 44-20, West Holt out on top. Hey, after this game, make sure you also, you won't have time as they are closed right now. But tomorrow, as you're looking for a spot to maybe watch Nebraska and Maryland, you can swing by Norfolk Pizza Ranch, or you can order online as they offer that option. You can have it delivered, or they do catering as well. And you can also check out the 2,500 square foot fun zone. Bring your teams and come hungry. West Holt back to punt. I believe that is Slaymaker. That time he kind of a little bit of a wobbler. It's going to go out of bounds close to the 15 yard line. They're going to mark it right at the 15. So that's where Luton and I will have it. Now 44-20 with a minute 56 to go here in the contest, but a chance for Luton High to maybe get another touchdown on the board and, you know, make this game, the score is going to be very indicative. It was kind of a little bit closer than maybe what's going to be shown after this one.
1: And I think if you, we'll get the stats, of course, after the ball game. You're going to take a look at the total yards. I think it's going to be fairly close, much closer than the score indicates. Luther and I has had success moving the ball from time to time. As I say that, they'll be called for a penalty.
0: That's a very late penalty flag coming in on a false start. You know, almost everyone was moving and the ball was snapped. So that was kind of late by that far side official. But either way, it is a false start on Luther High Northeast. Going to set up a first and 15 ball at the 10-yard line. And you know, you're kind of right, you know, and I think a lot of that has to do, West Holt got a couple of short fields, which really kind of helped them out. And again, Luton High stopped on the 1 yard line with 10 seconds to go in the first half, kind of hurt them as well. Two receivers to the near side of the field. Back to passes, McGregor. He's looking. Plenty of time. Sets. Now he's going to try to run. Has Jonah Arthur. He makes a good catch. First down at about the 29 yard line, coming in to make the stop, I believe. Is that Carson DeSevi coming in?
1: Yes.
0: That was, so give him a first down.
1: 19-yard
0: game. Yep, 19-yard line. Ball at the 29-yard line. First catch by Arthur here tonight. Same formation as before, but Gregor waiting on the snap. Back to pass again, looking. Now rolling out to his left, avoids pressure. We're going to get a hold. Two of them. Ball way overthrown. Luton High going to back up 10 yards on that one. Had two officials throwing that one, and that was kind of clear as McGregor escaped at a potential sack. There was a little bit of jersey tugging going on.
1: Yep, 75, Brandon Paca, 220-pound sophomore, was being held. And not only did one official see it, it looked like three officials saw it because there's three flags on the field.
0: Yeah, that was kind of clear as day as well. So back him up 10 yards. Going to instead have first and 20 ball at the 19-yard line. So Luton High going backwards just a little bit. We were able to convert first down after one penalty. That one was only 5 yards. This one of the 10-yard variety might make it just a little bit tougher. Same formation, though, two to the near side of the field. Shotgun formation for McGregor. Gascoigne, the back behind him, going to fake the handoff. McGregor's going to keep it himself. McGregor's going to have those penalty yards back. He gets escorted out of bounds and kind of tackled out of bounds, too, after the whistle. He was being drugged as the whistle was blown, so no penalty on that one. Does get those 10 yards back, plus about a yard more. So it sets up second, we'll call it second and 9, balled up just inside the 31-yard line. Minute 24 to go here in the fourth quarter. Again, West Holt up 44-20. Back to pass. McGregor inside, in and out of the hands of his intended receiver, Grayson Wiesman. He heard footsteps and tried to make a move upfield before he fully had possession. Sets up a third and 9 for the Eagles.
1: McGregor now has had a pretty good day through the air. 11 of 14 for 95 yards. No touchdowns, no interceptions. He's had a couple of drops, too, but he's only had three incompletions in the entire ballgame tonight.
0: Two receivers to the far side of the field. Shotgun formation. Back to passes. McGregor looking. Rolling out to his right, avoiding some pressure. Sets, throws. Just throws that one away. Good catch by one of the assistant coaches for Lutheran High Northeast at about the 34-yard line. McGregor's kind of hoping he was a player and inbounds on that one. Was going to set up a 4th and 9, and again, you know, down 24 with a minute 14 to go in the contest. Nothing to lose. Probably going to go for it right here.
1: I would think so. We're going to work on, you know, it's frustrating sometimes. You only get 9 regular season games, Pat. You work so hard in the offseason, in the preseason camp, and then you only get 9 times to show off what you've accomplished. So I think they're going to try to take every opportunity that they have, and they will go for it here on 4th and 9.
0: 2 tight ends and a wing back to the far side of the field. They're going to hand it off to Gascoigne. He's going to try to make something happen. Going to get about 3 yards on the carry, and that's going to be about it. Brought down at the 32-yard line, I think, is where they're going to mark it with the minute 7 to go here in the contest. Turnover on downs, Lutheran High Northeast. Now it'll be interesting for Westholt. Do they run the offense, or do they maybe take a couple knees and try to get out here, make sure nobody gets hurt as they have a big one next week on the road at Crofton?
1: Yeah, we'll, you know, Westholt will improve to 4-5-1 on the season, but we don't really know how good the Huskies are. They've got wins over 2-3 Ainsworth, 0-5 Arcadia Loup City, 1-4 Wakefield, 1-4 Gordon Rushville, and 1-4 Luther High Northeast. They do have one quality win, quality loss, a 50-19 loss to 4-1 Centura.
0: Gonna hand it up off the middle. Jane Davis on the carry. He's trying to drag his feet. Gets brought down by a handful of white jerseys. Cole McGregor, one of those guys in there, along with Ike Carlson and Caden Kalen as well. Give him a gain of about 5 to the 27. Now Westholt, they're going to call timeout.
11: Timeout, Westholt.
0: And try to work some things out offensively. So another timeout on the field. This one's brought to you by Pierce Lockers, home of those world-famous Rocky Dogs. We'll keep it right here. A take under 50 seconds to go here in the fourth quarter. Burger King scoreboard reading 44 to 20. And Troy, you know, you're right. Outside of the game against a 4-1 Centura, we don't really know what Westholt looks like as their combined opponent's record after Gordon Rushville and Luthen High lost today is about 6-20 on the year.
1: Yeah, it'll go down to what, 9-21 with this loss or this win over Luthen High Northeast. But as you said, they'll find out in district play that they have Crofton at Crofton and at Hardington Newcastle. So both their toughest games will be on the road Friday, October 9th, next week at Crofton, and then to close the regular season Friday, October 23rd at Hardington.
0: And you can't forget about Elkhorn Valley. They've ran into a little bit of a buzzsaw, too, with some of the opponents they've had to play. 2nd and 6 ball, 27-yard line, handoff again. I think that's Jaden Davis. He's going to be close to the first down. All depends on where they spot it. They're going to say a yard short. So it's up a 3rd and about 1 on the play, about – unless Andy Osborne calls it his final timeout, only about one more chance to get an offensive playoff for Westholt as they get ready to move to 5-1 on the year.
1: Yeah, I'd say anything. You know, they've got the two-headed running back monster, Gabriel Monasterio and Jamison Slaymaker. Blake Gallion is a sophomore quarterback that is more than serviceable. He can make plays with his arm and with his legs. And then a big guy, Grant Posnecker, he did a lot tonight for the Huskies.
0: Low snap. Farewell. He's going to have it. He's going to be driven back maybe a half yard on the play. Coming in to make the stop for Luthen High Northeast was Corbin Hurlbert, a 215-pound sophomore defensive lineman. And that's how this one comes to an end. Westholt moves to 5-1 and gets a win on homecoming night as they down Luthen High Northeast 44-20. Stay tuned. Our South Dakota State postgame show is coming up next on My Country 106 Kicks.
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0: Pat Cavey, Troy Berryman welcoming you back to Atkinson, Nebraska, where it's gone final. West Holt moves to 5-1 on the year.

0: Monasterio 5-yard rush. Monasterio added the PAT, making it 8-0. But Luther High answered right back with a Cole McGregor 3-yard rush. That was set up by a 47-yard dash by Chase Gascoigne to put the Eagles in business. PAT was missed, but Luther High was still within 8-6. But Monasterio on the next possession took it 17 yards into the touchdown. Grant Posnecker caught the PAT pass, making it 14-8. In the second quarter, Jameson Slaymaker scored on a 12-yard rushing touchdown. He added the PAT. And at halftime, it was West Holt 28, Luther High 6. In the third quarter, Monasterio got the Huskies back on the board with a 4-yard touchdown. The PAT by Slaymaker made it 36-6. On the very next play from scrimmage, Cole McGregor went 70 yards down the far sideline. PAT was no good, but that made it 36-12 at the end of the third period. In the fourth quarter, Brooks Brummer scored on a 7-yard touchdown run. Posnecker caught a PAT pass, making it 44-18. And then Berkeley Schroeder caught a 3-yard pass from Cole McGregor to make it the final score, 44-20. Taking a look at the statistics, a lot closer maybe than you might think when you look at the scoreboard. West Holt with 16 first downs, Luther High with 14 first downs. West Holt ran the ball 51 times for 211 yards. Luther High Northeast ran it 40 times for 232 yards.
1: Wow, so they outgained them on the ground.
0: Outgained them on the ground and in the air. West Holt just 3 of 6 through the air for 63 yards. Luther High Northeast 10 of 15 for 92 yards. So Luther High Northeast with 325 yards of total offense. West Holt with about 290, but however, West Holt, of course, gets the win on the scoreboard. Luther High, part of that reason that they did get the win was Luther High fumbled the ball 3 times, lost all 3 of them, and they committed 9 penalties for 65 yards, did the Eagles. Individually for the Eagles, Cole McGregor led the way, 27 rushes for 145 yards and 3 touchdowns. Chase Gascoigne added 11 carries for 77 yards, and Grayson Wiseman 2 for 10. McGregor, as we said, 10 of 15 through the air for 92 yards. Gascoigne caught 5 balls for 43 yards. Jonah Arthur, 2 for 3. Wiseman, 2 for 13. And Berkeley Schroeder caught a pass for 6 yards. For the victorious West Holt Huskies, Gabriel Monasterio led the way, 18 carries for 92 yards and 3 touchdowns. Jameson Slaymaker also had 18 rushes. He racked up 82 yards and a score. Jane Davis in a reserve role, 7 carries for 29 yards. Brooks Brummer, 3 for 9 and a touchdown. Blake Galen, the quarterback, just carried it 1 time for 1 yard early in the first half. Brody Bohrer carried it once for no gain, and Bentley Farrell, the backup quarterback, twice for a negative 2 yards. Blake Galen, 3 completions out of 6 attempts for 63 yards and a touchdown. The big man, Grant Posnecker, caught his only reception, but it was for 27 yards. And a first quarter touchdown. Hudson Osborne caught a ball for 22 yards, and Carter Wetlaufer another ball for 14 yards. So there you have the statistics of tonight's ball game, won by West Holt.
1: Yeah, you bring up those statistics, and you know Luther High obviously outgaining them 325 to 290. Which you look at that, you'd figure they were to come out with the win, but you mentioned those couple of turnovers they had. It really gave West Holt short fields. And you know, you don't want to play the coulda, shoulda, woulda game, but, you know, if Luther High doesn't have those fumbles on the botched snaps, and if they score with 10 seconds left in the first half instead of getting stopped at the 1-yard line, that's probably a lot. That's probably only about a 12-point contest either way, and Luther High gives themselves a shot late to possibly come out with a win in that one.
0: Exactly, and all Luther and I can do is go back to the drawing board on Monday, try to get better. I thought the snaps were better in the second half.
1: They were a lot better in the second half.
0: A couple of them were still a little iffy, but for the most part, they were better. And Luther and I had some success offensively, just couldn't get the ball into the end zone enough as West Holt will come away with the district win tonight.
1: This is our South Dakota State postgame show. We're going to take our final commercial break. When we come back, we'll give you what's on tap for this upcoming week. We'll also give you our player and play of the game as well. But as we head to break, Burger King scoreboard reads a final West Holt 44, Luther High Northeast 20. We'll be back in a minute and a half on My Country 106 Kicks.
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1: Jet's Country Weather.
2: 48 tonight under clear skies. Winds out of the south, 8 to 15 miles per hour. 71 tomorrow. Lows dip down to about 50. Tomorrow night, clear skies. Sunny skies and dry Sunday and Monday. Mid-60s Sunday, upper 60s by Monday. 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
3: Back of A, Troy Berryman back with you from Atkinson, Nebraska. It has gone final. Westall comes out on top 44-20, but kind of a scary situation on the field right now. There is a bunch of trainers and medical personnel working on somebody down at the goal line. We don't know what happened, if that's a player or if it's either a Westall player or Westall coach. We don't know what's going on, but obviously huge prayers to the person involved down on the field. Again, not really sure what happened. If we can get a number, if it is a player, we'll let you know when we can. But as we continue our South Dakota State postgame show, which is where students from Nebraska can make great jackrabbits, we're going to start with our usually player of the game, but after Troy and I talking, we decided to make it a players of the game tonight, one for each team. And Troy, it's probably two guys that really deserve it for their programs.
4: Absolutely. Good performances from a number of players, but I think for Luther High Northeast, you got to look at Cole McGregor. Just a two-way standout, offense, defense. He kicks and punts a little bit for the Eagles as well, and he's also a passing and a running threat. So the 6'1", 160-pound junior, take a look at what he did offensively. First of all, 27 rushes for 145 yards and three touchdowns. And then as a thrower, he completed 11 of 15 passes for 95 yards and another touchdown. So counted for four touchdowns tonight, Cole McGregor. And then defensively from his safety position, he did a great job of coming up and supporting on the run. So congratulations to Cole McGregor, who's our Lutheran High player of the game. On the other side of the coin, we were from the first play of the game, we were impressed with Grant Posnecker from West Holt. Posnecker is a 6'4", 235-pound sophomore that did everything. He kicked off. He was dominant on the defensive line. He plays the an end in eight-man football, which is kind of almost a glorified tackle. He's at the end of the line here in eight-man football, and he's an eligible receiver. He did catch a ball and a touchdown, a 27-yard touchdown for West Holt's second score of the game. But Bosnicker was disruptive on defense. He was pretty impressive on offense as well as a blocker and caught the one touchdown. So for West Holt, we want to give our player of the game to Grant Posnecker, a 6'4", 235-pound sophomore. It'll be great to see his development the rest of this season and then the next 2 years as well.
3: Again, Grant Posnecker of West Holt, and along with Cole McGregor, our players of the game here today, as they did get the young man. It is a West Holt player off the field and onto a stretcher and taking him to a local hospital. I still can't see who it is, but big prayers out to that young man and hope everything is goes good for him, and hopefully it's nothing too serious and this is all precautionary. So if you can say a big prayer for the young man involved. Again, he was laying down motionless at about the goal line. They don't know exactly what happened. We didn't see it. I can't see a number as well, as they're kind of blocking that to make sure that nobody kind of sees who it is. But just again, a huge prayers out to the Atkinson community right now as they wheel him out on the track. Before we sign off, we do have our play of the game that we have to go or our play of the game we have to go over as well. And Troy, I think our play of the game has to go to one of the guys for West Holt, that the guy for West Holt that did a little bit of everything, you know, and Grant Posnecker. He's a big kid. Normally, kid that size would play offensive line. He plays tight end, and he showed that the big man can move.
4: He could really. He was open a couple of other times. He did not get a target, but in the first quarter, Lutheran High had just closed to an 8-6 lead, and West Holt wanted to answer, and they did with a nice drive, capped by a 27-yard pass from quarterback Blake Gallion to his big tight end Grant Posnecker. Posnecker went up with two hands. He was surrounded by two Lutheran High Eagle defenders, but Posnecker was able to go up and get it at about the 3-yard line and drug the other two guys into the end zone for the second touchdown of West Holt's night, making it 14-6 and keeping the momentum firmly in the area of West Holt.
3: Again, Grant Posnecker, the player of the game tonight for West Holt, and coming down with the play of the game as well on a 27-yard touchdown catch from Blake Gallion. We do have a few things to tell you about before we sign off. First one, when we get done with this one, make sure you tune it over to 97.5 KEXL as Carson Snitzler and Phil Spiegel are bringing you Laurel, Concord, Corridge, and Tri-County Northeast. Make sure you tune in to Sports Talk tomorrow morning as well from 9 to 10 a.m. on My Country 106 Kicks. I will be visiting with Jackson Kant, the head football coach of Lutheran High Northeast, along with Logan Masters, the head football coach of Wayne State. The Wildcats have won 8 of the last 9 dating back to last year and have a big homecoming contest against Winona State. We'll also talk some high school volleyball with Bloomfield's Gary Eisenhower and Cammie Olsligel of Humphrey Lindsay. Talk some girls golf with Lutheran High coach Kyle Clark and hit the cross-country courts with Josh Springer of Norfolk Catholic. Next week, Troy and I will be with you on Thursday night when the 12-mile rivalry hits back in full swing. Battle Creek takes on Norfolk Catholic out in Norfolk. Pre-game show around 6:40, kickoff at 7. Our 97.5 KEXL game next Friday is still to be determined. Any final thoughts, Troy, before we sign off on this one?
4: No, it's going to be interesting to see how West Holt reacts in the next 3 weeks. They go to Hardington. They go to Crofton next week. Crofton is 4-1. They are a tremendous ball club. Elkhorn Valley is pretty darn good. They'll come up here to Atkinson on October 16th. And then the Huskies close at Hardington Newcastle. Hardington Newcastle is undefeated, 5-0 right now. So the Huskies are going to find out exactly if they are a playoff team in the next 3 weeks. They are 5-1, maybe a little bit untested. So we'll see how they do. We'll keep an eye on these guys for the next 3 weeks.
3: Again, those are Troy's final thoughts here tonight. And again, just our thoughts going out to the West Holt player who was taken off on a stretcher after the game. Not really sure what happened, but if you guys could please say a prayer for his safety here tonight. That's going to do it here from Atkinson, Nebraska. For my studio engineer, Mr. Matt Humphrey, and for my color commentator, Mr. Troy Berryman, this is Pat Cavay. Hoping you enjoy the contest tomorrow. Who are you rooting for? And for one final time tonight, West Holt wins homecoming as they down Lutheran High Northeast 44-20. 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Good night, Northeast Nebraska.
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12: The founding fathers of the United States protected freedom of the press because they believed a free and independent press was essential to preserving liberty and preventing government abuse, holding leaders and candidates accountable, and keeping citizens informed. 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In the spirit of the Fourth Estate, the Norfolk Daily News and News Talk WJEG presents Decision 2026, a candidate forum Tuesday, October 6th in the Norfolk City Council chambers. From 5:30 till 7 p.m., candidates for Norfolk City Council will be questioned by our reporters, followed by candidates for the Norfolk Public School Board of Education from 7 until 8:30. 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
18: Hey everybody, I'm Kenny Chesney, your host this week on Backstage Country. Here's a song that just went number one from my new album, Silver Sands Marina, called Carry On.

0: This is John Chombi. I'm in for new mama Elena, and this is Backstage Country with our host this week, Kenny Chesney. Well, I will tell you, one of the things I've used you as an example over the years, even when I work with air personalities, about connecting with an audience, that you're so good at connecting with an audience. And I will use a personal experience with this. I remember it was one of those concert nights that was one of those shows that you would have five or six artists. It was hot. I was in Virginia Beach. I was tired, and I was in the seventh row, and everybody was standing up, and I was sitting down. And this guy goes, he points to me and says, "Get up." And I got up. But that's a connection. And I watched all the other people connect with that. And I've seen you do that over the years.
1: Yeah.
0: How did you develop that? Because you have a knack for automatically, as soon as you get out in front of that audience, they're on stage with you.
1: Yeah. I wish I could tell you how I know. I don't know. It's like, you know, and it's the same way with writing songs. And like somebody says, well, how do you write songs? And in my brain, I'm going, well, how do you not? Like, I don't know. Like, I don't, it was just, it's a real gift. It truly is a real gift. I think there's something in my DNA with my grandparents and my mother. You know, I went to the church a lot, and there's something in the soul that's there for me that was a gift. Other than that, I don't know. It's like, who was it? What was the classic piano player? Beethoven? Was Beethoven blind? I think he was.
0: Yeah.
1: So he was blind, but yet he could still play. And he could write all that music. How? I don't know. It's like, so I'm not comparing myself to that, but I'm just saying, like, I don't know. I've been asked that question a lot, but I just feel like when I'm up there, I've been given the gift to make everybody one. And that's what we try to do. And that's some. And I edit myself almost to a fault when I'm in the studio and listening for songs, because I've let a lot of songs go that didn't fit that, right? And everything has to fit. Not everything, but
0: yeah,
1: kind of has to fit in that space somehow. That's the best way I can explain it.
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15: Jake's Country Weather.
16: 48 tonight, under clear skies, winds out of the south, 8 to 15 miles per hour. 71 tomorrow. Lows dip down to about 50. Tomorrow night, clear skies. Sunny skies and dry, Sunday and Monday, mid-60s, Sunday, upper 60s by Monday. From the Weatherology Weather Center, powered by weatherology.com, I'm meteorologist Jennifer Wojcicki for 106 KIX.

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9: I

0: This is Backstage Country. I'm John Shambi, subbing for Elena. She's a new mama, and she's going to be out for a couple of weeks. And I'm here with our host for this week, Kenny Chesney. And back about last fall, you got another big honor. You were inducted into the Country Music Hall of Fame. I know somebody had to get a hold of you and for the first time tell you about this. First of all, who was that? Secondly, how did that feel?
1: I was at home, and my manager, Clint Higham, called me. And he says, me and Joe want to come by and talk to you. And Joe, that never happens, right? And it was Joe Galante.
0: What went through your mind when that
1: happened? Well, I went, maybe someone died, something's wrong, or whatever. That's where I went to, right? And then they showed up, and then Sarah Trahern showed up from the CMA. And I went, Sarah never comes over, right? So I had no idea what was going on, you know? And then they sat me down, and Joe kept alluding to, you know, certain things about, you know, it's the very specific club. If he didn't just say it, and it hit me. I looked at Sarah, and I went, we got in. And she said, yeah, you were voted into the Country Music Hall of Fame. And I just couldn't believe it. First of all, I feel like we're still rolling. You know, it was hard for me to accept. Even going into the induction, the day I went into the week, I was doing the induction. I mean, I was doing probably 300 interviews for the book. I mean, we were still working very hard, you know? So I was making new music and I was all this stuff, but now they're telling you you're going into the Country Music Hall of Fame. So I got asked a lot about how that felt, and it took me a long time to accept it in my brain. Mm-hmm. How is that possible? Like, George Jones is in the Country Music Hall of Fame, not Kenny Chesney. You know, George Strait's in the Country Music Hall of Fame. You know, Reba. All these people that I just so looked up to. Alabama is in the Country Music Hall of Fame, right? So for them to tell me that, it just didn't register because I've been so focused and so driven and so in the moment. So I just didn't accept it. So even going into the night of the induction, it just didn't hit me. But they do something before you get inducted. You know, while everybody else is getting into the auditorium, so they do something. You know, while everybody's coming into the auditorium, they announce you into a room that is only filled with the living members of the Country Music Hall of Fame. So, you know, it's me and Clint. They only allow you and one other person. So I wanted my manager, Clint, to go in with me into that room. Well, when you're walking into that room, they announce you. They said, ladies and gentlemen, Country Music Hall of Fame member Kenny Chesney. And that, I can't explain to you what that feels like. And right in that moment, it hit me.
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15: 48 tonight under clear skies. Winds out of the south, 8 to 15 miles per hour. 71 tomorrow. Lows dip down to about 50. Tomorrow night, clear skies. Sunny skies and dry Sunday and Monday, mid-60s, Sunday, upper 60s by Monday. 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

Hey everybody, I'm Kenny Chesney. 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

0: This is Backstage Country. I'm John Chombi in for Elena. She's a new mama. We have Kenny Chesney as our host this week. So you're a huge college football fan.
1: Grew up on it, yeah.
0: So what do you think of all this stuff that's going on with the Southeastern Conference?
1: It's crazy. It's getting crazier every day. But they opened up a can of worms years ago, and they can't right. they just can't put the genie back in the bottle. They opened it up, and now nobody knows what to do. I still watch it, but I don't know. It's like it's because of all of it, because of court dates and lawyers and judges, I find myself watching NFL more.
0: And who's your team in the NFL?
1: Well, I grew up loving the Patriots, you know, because there was a guy that played for Tennessee that got drafted by the Patriots when I was a kid. His name was Stanley Morgan. And I loved him. He's one of my favorite Tennessee players. And so I started paying attention. Look, one of my best friends, Sean Payton. So when Sean got the gig in New Orleans to be the head coach, I bought a suite in the Superdome. You talking about chaos and debauchery.
0: Yeah.
1: I mean, we had so much fun. I went to a lot of Saints games. You know, I got friends all over the NFL. You know, Mike Vrabel is a dear friend of mine that now that's head coach of the Patriots. Schottenheimer now is head coach of the Cowboys. And we've been friends a very long time.
0: I hear no Eagles, though.
1: Eagles? I mean, yeah. I mean, I've played there a lot, you know, but
0: I'm just teasing.
1: But I was, I mean, I'm dear friends with Andy Reid. Now, the first time I met Andy, he was coach in Philadelphia. Mm-hmm. So we were playing the Eagles football stadium, and Andy came out in this Hawaiian shirt, right? And he brought out an Eagles helmet, and it was in the middle of my show, or I forgot. It wasn't at the end, but it was in the middle of the show. And I brought Andy out there on stage, and the place just erupted. You know, it was so great. And I took my cowboy hat, my straw cowboy hat off, and put it on Andy's head, and I put the Eagles helmet on my head. Now, Andy's got, I don't know, a huge head, and it looked like that character in Toy Story, you know, where that guy's hat is on his big head. It looked like Andy. That's still one of my favorite pictures. I got it hanging up in my office, but that's how I met Andy Reid.
0: Wow.
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16: Kids Country Weather. 48 tonight under clear skies. Winds out of the south, 8 to 15 miles per hour. 71 tomorrow. Lows dip down to about 50. Tomorrow night, clear skies. Sunny skies and dry Sunday and Monday. Mid-60s Sunday, upper 60s by Monday. From the Weatherology Weather Center, powered by weatherology.com, I'm meteorologist Jennifer Wojcicki for 106 KIX.

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13: 48 tonight under clear skies, winds out of the south, 8 to 15 miles per hour. 71 tomorrow. Lows dip down to about 50. Tomorrow night, clear skies. Sunny skies and dry Sunday and Monday. Mid-60s, Sunday, upper 60s by Monday. 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
3: 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Archangels Catholic 54, Omaha Nation 0. St. Mary's beat Randolph 50-14. Hardington Newcastle beat Gordon Rushville 84-42. Guardian Angels over Clarkson 47-14. O'Neill over Columbus Lakeview 35-7. Stanton defeated Wakefield 82-12. Howells Dodge beat Bancroft Rosalie 52-6. That's the High School Scoreboard Show, brought to you by Wayne State College and Faith Health.
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8: 48 tonight under clear skies, winds out of the south, 8 to 15 miles per hour. 71 tomorrow. Lows dip down to about 50. Tomorrow night, clear skies. Sunny skies and dry Sunday and Monday, mid-60s, Sunday, upper 60s by Monday. From the Weatherology Weather Center, powered by weatherology.com, I'm meteorologist Jennifer Wojcicki for 106 Kicks.

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4: 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Archangels Catholic, 54. Omaha Nation, 0. St. Mary's beat Randolph, 50-14. Hardington Newcastle beat Gordon Rushville, 84-42. Guardian Angels over Clarkson, 47-14. O'Neill over Columbus Lakeview, 35-7. Stanton defeated Wakefield, 82-12. Howells Dodge beat Bancroft Rosalie, 52-6. That's the High School Scoreboard Show, brought to you by Wayne State College and Faith Health.
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10: 48 tonight, under clear skies, winds out of the south, 8 to 15 miles per hour. 71 tomorrow. Lows dip down to about 50. Tomorrow night, clear skies. Sunny skies and dry, Sunday and Monday, mid-60s, Sunday, upper 60s by Monday. From the Weatherology Weather Center, powered by weatherology.com, I'm meteorologist Jennifer Wojcicki for 106 Kicks.

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1: Coming up, we have Cars and Coffee going on the first Sunday of every month until October. 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
9: 48 tonight under clear skies. Winds out of the south, 8 to 15 miles per hour. 71 tomorrow. Lows dip down to about 50. Tomorrow night, clear skies. Sunny skies and dry Sunday and Monday. Mid-60s Sunday, upper 60s by Monday. From the Weatherology Weather Center, powered by weatherology.com, I'm meteorologist Jennifer Wojcicki for 106 Kicks.

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2: 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We'll hit the gridiron with Luton High coach Jackson Kant and Wayne State's Logan Masters. Talk a little high school volleyball with Bloomfield's Gary Eisenhower and Humphrey Lindsay's Cammie Olsligel. And hit the golf course with Luton High girls coach Kyle Clark. 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
7: Kids Country Weather.
8: Clear skies overnight with lows around 48. South winds 8 to 15 miles per hour. Bright sunshine expected again Saturday. Daytime highs approaching 71. Lows around 50 Saturday night. Sunny skies and dry Sunday and Monday. Mid-60s Sunday. Upper 60s by Monday. From the Weatherology Weather Center, I'm meteorologist Jennifer Vujicic for 106 Kicks.
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7: Lows dip down to about 49 overnight under clear skies, southerly winds 8 to 15 miles per hour. Bright sunshine expected again Saturday, daytime highs approaching 73. Clear skies Saturday night, lows level off around 50. Dry and turning cooler Sunday and Monday with the highs from the mid-60s to the upper 60s. I'm meteorologist Jennifer Wojcicki for 106 Kicks.
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10: Lows dip down to about 49 overnight under clear skies, southerly winds 8 to 15 miles per hour. Bright sunshine expected again Saturday, daytime highs approaching 73. Clear skies Saturday night, lows level off around 50. Dry and turning cooler Sunday and Monday with the highs from the mid 60s to the upper 60s. I'm meteorologist Jennifer Wojcicki for 106 Kicks.
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11: Overnight, under clear skies, southerly winds, 8 to 15 miles per hour. Sunshine expected, Saturday, highs around 73. Lows dip down to about 50, Saturday night, clear skies. Dry and turning cooler, Sunday and Monday, with the highs from the mid-60s to the upper 60s. 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
1: Coming up, we have Cars and Coffee going on the first Sunday of every month until October. 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
12: Kids Country Weather. 49 overnight, under clear skies, southerly winds, 8 to 15 miles per hour. Sunshine expected Saturday, highs around 73. Lows dip down to about 50, Saturday night, clear skies. Dry and turning cooler Sunday and Monday, with the highs from the mid-60s to the upper 60s. From the Weatherology Weather Center, powered by Weatherology.com, I'm meteorologist Jennifer Wojcicki for 106 Kicks.
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8: Overnight, under clear skies, southerly winds, 8 to 15 miles per hour. Sunshine expected, Saturday, highs around 73. Lows dip down to about 50, Saturday night, clear skies. Dry and turning cooler, Sunday and Monday, with the highs from the mid-60s to the upper 60s. From the Weatherology Weather Center, powered by weatherology.com, I'm meteorologist Jennifer Wojcicki for 106 Kicks.
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Is it possible to die from a broken heart? It's Maddie and Tay. Just after 6 o'clock, and it's Kix Mornings on a Saturday. Jeffrey Stephan along for the ride, and it's Morgan Wallen.

My Country 106 Kicks, Ride, Ride, Ride, George Burge, and a little help from Luke Bryan. Jeffrey hanging out with you on a Saturday morning. Okay, it's October the 3rd, so September is behind us, and as we look at it in the rearview mirror, we also realize it was one of the hottest Septembers on record. Details on the way, but first, it's Brett Young.

0: My Country 106 Kicks, Randy Houser. I got a chance to see that guy in concert up in Sioux Falls years ago, and I'm telling you what, that is still one of the best I have ever seen. Back in the Bottle and Jeffrey in the Morning here, hanging out with you, and I hope that's okay. All right, warm and dry conditions up ahead. That is a good thing here after all this moisture that we've had, and we've got people wanting to get into the field and get them beans out, right? Okay, September, though, saw record heat across the U.S. Officially the hottest September ever recorded in the contiguous United States, according to Oregon State University. The average temperature soared about 3.5 degrees Fahrenheit above the norm, eclipsing the previous record from September of 1998 by nearly half a degree. All right, so what's going on? What's behind the heat? High humidity levels, especially in the southwest, the plains and Midwest, that's us, kept overnight lows high, contributing to an average overnight temperature that was 4.5 degrees above normal. Daytime highs weren't quite as extreme. They hit about 2.5 degrees above average, marking the ninth warmest September for daytime temperatures. So, this heat wave is fueled by a strong El Nino and warmer ocean temperatures off the U.S. coast. Now, this signals a warm, dry winter, and that's not necessarily a good thing for us for the next growing season. We need some moisture, and right now, meteorologists are saying that a lot of that moisture is going to be pushed to the south of where we are. We'll see, though. Keep our fingers crossed. All right. Are you along for the ride this morning? I hope so. We've got Shaboozy on the way, Kenny Chesney and Parker McCollum, and a look at that Skywatch forecast. It's next on My Country 106 Kicks.
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5: Jake's Country Weather.
2: 73 today, under sunny skies, south winds 10 to 20 miles per hour. Clear skies again, tonight, 50. Mainly sunny skies, tomorrow, highs level off around 66. High of 67, Monday, under sunny skies, 75, Tuesday. From the Weatherology Weather Center, powered by weatherology.com, I'm meteorologist Jennifer Wojcicki for 106 KIX.
0: And what a beautiful day it was yesterday. We topped out at 70 degrees, and it was just a perfect night to be out watching high school football. Pat has the scoreboard coming up here in just a few minutes here. Panthers came out on the losing end against North Platte last night. It was a great football game, came down to the final seconds, but the Panthers couldn't quite hang on. Temperatures across the state this morning, 45 is your state low over in Tecama, and 57 is the warm spot. That's up in Valentine. 50 in Wayne, 54 in O'Neill, 50 in Albion, 46 in Columbus, and Rochester in Norfolk. 52 degrees, and weather in my country brought to you by your Nebraska Public Power District, powering our state, empowering our lives, and Caton International. And we're back to a bar song, Shaboozy.

My Country 106 Kicks. Get along, Kenny Chesney and Jeffrey on a Saturday morning. You know, I was reading an article recently about the person who's about to become the oldest person in the United States, and I believe she's 116 years old. And it got me to thinking, how many centenarians are there in the world? I will tell you this, the number is a lot higher than I thought. And we'll get into this here coming up, along with Pat's scoreboard just ahead. It's Parker McCollum.

0: side of this break. Okay. I believe the oldest woman in the United States is about to or recently turned 116 years old. Now, just for the record, I do not want to live to be 116. I'm not sure I want to live to be 90. Okay, maybe if I could shoot for 90, if I could make it to 90, I guess I'd be okay with that, but not much longer. Okay, according to a global survey, there are now 735,000 100-year-olds on the planet. Almost, yeah, 750,000. And here in the United States, we have 102,000 centenarians. So there you go. I'll tell you what, we're living good, right? Maybe healthier. We're exercising, but yeah, our longevity just continues to increase. And I guess that's a good thing. All right. She's choosing Texas. Ella Langley. My front porch looking in. Lone Star. Zach John King all up ahead. It's a Saturday morning on My Country 106 Kicks.
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6: Your high school area scoreboard show is brought to you by Wayne State College and Faith Health. The high school football season is two-thirds of the way through, and several Northeast Nebraska teams saw victory by a wide margin following the conclusion of Week 6 play. Nearly 67% of yesterday's games involving at least one area team were decided by 30 or more points. One of those outings was heard on 97.5 KEXL as Laurel Concord Courage rolled to a 70-22 win over Tri-County Northeast behind a 303 passing yard, 6-touchdown performance by Paxton Heppner and a 177 receiving yard, 4-touchdown outing by Dre Puppy. Over on My Country 106 Kicks, West Holt enjoyed a happy homecoming with the 44-20 win over Luthan High Northeast, thanks in large part to Swiss Army Knife Grant Posnecker, who was a disruptive as a defender, a blocker, and a pass catcher for the Huskies.
7: Eagles showing blitz. They're going to bring it. Rolling out is Blake Gallion. Pass up in the air. It's going to be caught by Posnecker. Swings out. Touchdown. West Holt. Grant Posnecker comes up with a 27-yard catch for a touchdown.
6: As for the Eagles, they once again turned to Connor McGregor for their offensive spark, and he showed off some power and wheels as part of a 195 rushing yard, 3-touchdown performance.
7: McGregor picks that one off the ground. They're going to follow the lead block of Gascoigne. Going to break a tackle. McGregor into the open field, and McGregor is gone. 30, 20, 10, touchdown, Luthan High Northeast. One play, 70 yards, and McGregor has 6.
6: Also from around the area yesterday, Archangels Catholic shuts out Omaha Nation 54-0. Bloomfield is all over Madison 52-8. Boone Central down Scotia Central Catholic 41-13. It's seated

0: Catholic handling Battle Creek 63-10. Central City downs Wayne 48-27. Central Valley obliterates Elgin Public Pope John 68-6. Creighton is all over Ainsworth 64-7. Crofton handles Elkhorn Valley 60-16. East Butler dominates Humphrey Lindsay 84-18. Elkhorn North is a 31-17 winner over Columbus. Fullerton takes care of Newman Grove St. Ed's 74-28. It's Guardian Angels rolling Clarkson 47-14. Hardington Newcastle doubles up Gordon Rushville 84-42. Howells Dodge takes care of Bancroft Rosalie 52-6. Lee Downs Winside 36-6. Neely Oakdale is a 70-20 winner over Niobrara Verdigris. Winless North Central upsets undefeated Boyd County 56-50. North Platte survives Norfolk 22-19. O'Neill rolls Columbus Lakeview 35-7. It's Oakland Craig 32-20 winner over Lions Decatur Northeast. 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Ponca ends Wisner Pilger's undefeated season 38-6. South Sioux City rolls Omaha Northwest 41-8. St. Mary's takes care of Randolph 50-14. Stanton takes Wakefield to the woodshed 82-12. It's Wausau, a 33-22 winner over Wynot, and West Point Beamer down Schuyler 42-14. 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

0: My Country 106 kicks Zach John King when I get to drinking and Jeffrey hanging out on a Saturday morning. It's going to be a great day, beautiful weather-wise, and warm and dry for the next several days, and that's exactly what we want right now. Huskers taking on Maryland down in Lincoln. I believe the kick time is around 3 o'clock this afternoon, so if you're traveling down to Lincoln, be careful, okay? No drinking and driving today. Take care. And go Big Red. Hey, coming up later on this morning here in about an hour or two, the annual Red Ribbon Run is going on. So if you have kiddos in grade school or junior high and they've been going through Red Ribbon Week, today is the day they show up out at Skyview Lake to do the Red Ribbon Run. So you can come on out and register at the big outdoor stage there, and then we'll start the race. I think it's around 9 o'clock. Don't hold me to that, but this is just your reminder, Mom and Dad, just in case you never got that note that was probably buried deep within the confines of that backpack that they bring home every night, okay? There you go. All right, coming up on the other side, Luke Combs and Tucker Wetmore as we wrap up our 6 o'clock hour on a Saturday morning on My Country 106 Kicks.
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8: Jet's Country Weather.
9: 73 today, under sunny skies, south winds 10 to 20 miles per hour. Clear skies again, tonight 50, mainly sunny skies, tomorrow highs level off around 66. High of 67, Monday, under sunny skies, 75 Tuesday. 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
10: Woo-hoo!
0: Oh, man, 70 was our high, and it's pretty darn nice outside this morning. A little chilly if you're going out for the walk. Grab the jacket. We're at 52 degrees on My Country 106 Kicks, and it's Luke Combs.

0: Dan and Shay. Jeffrey Stefan hanging out on a Saturday morning behind this, the golden styrofoam microphone. Now, we are all aware of the incredible run that Ella Langley's Choosin' Texas is on right now. Holy cow, what is it about this song that keeps it so high on the charts and for so long? Well, it's been kind of a slow burn, but folks, this is a really big feat for a country artist. How big? We'll have the details coming up.
1: She looks so pretty when the makeup on. You should hear her talking to her mama on the phone. I love it when she raps to a

0: want my horse back.
1: Just give me my horse back. It's Cody Johnson on My Country 106 Kicks. It's Jeffrey Steffen hanging out on a Saturday morning. Pat will be along with a scoreboard here at about 7:30-ish or so. Panthers, oh, man, it was a tight one right to the end. And Lutheran High Northeast in action. Norfolk Catholic played back on Thursday night. So Pat with all the finals from around the area coming up here shortly. Okay. Now, we are all familiar with this song, right? If you haven't been choosing Texas, well, I got to tell you, somebody has. Country singer Ella Langley's two-steppin' song recently set a new record for the most weeks at the number one spot on the Billboard Hot 100. Now, the hit, currently in its 24th week at the top of the chart, unseated previous record holder Mariah Carey's All I Want for Christmas Is You, despite everyone online claiming that they have never heard this song. Well, it turns out that Choosing Texas was more of a slow burn. Now, let's take a look at the history here. The song debuted almost a year ago, last November, at number 39, and it didn't break the top 10 until January, eventually reaching number 1 in February. It dropped from the top spot in May, but it clawed its way back up in July and has remained there ever since. Now, this is a pretty big feat for a country artist. Between 2000 and 2023, only four country songs have ever even occupied the top spot. Two of them were Taylor Swift songs. Okay, so that's understandable. So, what is going on here? There is something that just kind of clings to your soul about this song, Choosing Texas, Ella Langley. I'll tell you what, Ella is just, I mean, she's hot in a number of ways. But she's probably going to appear on the CT40 at least three or four times today. And by the way, you can check out Fitz coming up later on tonight, 6 o'clock tonight, or at 12 noon on Sunday. It is truly amazing any way you look at it. All right, gang, hang tight. Pat with that scoreboard on the way. We'll take a look at your Skywatch forecast, too, in a bit.
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6: Jet's Country Weather. 73 today, under sunny skies, south winds 10 to 20 miles per hour. Clear skies again tonight, 50. Mainly sunny skies tomorrow. Highs level off around 66. High of 67 Monday, under sunny skies. 75 Tuesday. From the Weatherology Weather Center, powered by weatherology.com, I'm meteorologist Jennifer Wojcicki for 106 KIX.
1: All right, so warm and dry for the foreseeable future, and that's a good thing. We're waking up to temperatures in the lower 50s across northeast Nebraska. Weather in my country brought to you by Mitchell Equipment of Atkinson and Humphrey. And I love people being reunited with their pets stories, and I've got one who was separated from their dog for 5 years. Hang around, the story's coming up, but right now, Luke Combs.

0: murdering as a stray in Kansas. Now, the saga began back in August of 2021 when Courtney's ex took Lily during their breakup, and despite several moves since then, Courtney made sure to keep Lily's microchip information up to date. And after being found in the Moab Desert, Lily ended up in Mound City, Kansas, where she was scanned for a microchip. And thankfully, she had one, and that led a local rescue group to Courtney, who today lives in Boise, Idaho, and they are together again. I love it. Mm-hmm. All right, hang on. After that rundown of all of those high school football scores from last night, Eli Young and Morgan Wallen all coming up.
1: The founding fathers of the United States protected freedom of the press because they believed a free and independent press was essential to preserving liberty and preventing government abuse, holding leaders and candidates accountable, and keeping citizens informed. Democracy depends on the public having access to accurate information before voting and participating in government. In the spirit of the Fourth Estate, the Norfolk Daily News and News Talk WJEG presents Decision 2026, a candidate forum Tuesday, October 6th in the Norfolk City Council chambers. From 5:30 till 7 p.m., candidates for Norfolk City Council will be questioned by our reporters, followed by candidates for the Norfolk Public School Board of Education from 7 until 8:30. The forum will be carried live on News Talk WJAG, WJAG.com, and on the Norfolk Radio app. The public is invited to attend. 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
5: Your high school area scoreboard show is brought to you by Wayne State College and Faith Health. The high school football season is two-thirds of the way through, and several Northeast Nebraska teams saw victory by a wide margin following the conclusion of Week 6 play. Nearly 67% of yesterday's games involving at least one area team were decided by 30 or more points. One of those outings was heard on 97.5 KEXL as Laurel Concord Coleridge rolled to a 70-22 win over Tri-County Northeast behind a 303 passing yard, 6-touchdown performance by Paxton Heppner and a 177 receiving yard, 4-touchdown outing by Dre Puppy. Over on My Country 106 Kicks, West Holt enjoyed a happy homecoming with the 44-20 win over Luthan High Northeast, thanks in large part to Swiss Army Knife Grant Posnecker, who was a disruptive as a defender, a blocker, and a pass catcher for the Huskies.
6: Eagles showing blitz. They're going to bring it. Rolling out is Blake Gallion. Pass up in the air. It's going to be caught by Posnecker. Swings out. Touchdown. West Holt. Grant Posnecker comes up with a 27-yard catch for a touchdown.
5: As for the Eagles, they once again turned to Connor McGregor for their offensive spark, and he showed off some power and wheels as part of a 195 rushing yard, 3-touchdown performance.
6: McGregor picks that one off the ground. Going to follow the lead block of Gascoigne. Going to break a tackle. McGregor into the open field, and McGregor is gone. 30, 20, 10, touchdown, Lutheran High Northeast. One play, 70 yards, and McGregor has 6.
5: Also from around the area yesterday, Archangels Catholic shuts out Omaha Nation 54-0. Bloomfield is all over Madison 52-8. Boone Central down SCOTUS to Central Catholic 41-13. It's Cedar Catholic handling Battle Creek 63-10. Central City downs Wayne 48-27. Central Valley obliterates Elgin Public Pope John 68-6. Creighton is all over Ainsworth 64-7. Crofton handles Elkhorn Valley 60-16. East Butler dominates Humphrey Lindsay 84-18. Elkhorn

Eli Young Band and Jeffrey on a Saturday morning on My Country 106 Kicks. We all want our kids to do well in school, right? If you want your kids to be smarter, make them write by hand. Hang on, we've got details coming up.

0: There you go. A couple of major Lukes, Luke Bryan and Luke Combs, Finders Keepers. And you found My Country 106 Kicks on your radio dial. And thank you so much, Jeffrey Steffen, hanging out with you. And so excited for baseball's postseason going on.
1: Baseball, yeah. The great American game.
0: Right.
1: The national pastime of millions, mm-hmm. both young

0: So we're into the divisional round. We got games today, I think, in the National League, and then the American League will play tomorrow. You've got all the college football going on today. Huskers and Maryland. It's in Lincoln today, 3 o'clock kick time, and then tomorrow you've got all the National Football League games going on. Okay, we want our kids to be smarter, right? While your kids love being on computers and iPads, getting them to pick up a pencil has some big benefits. Brain activity differs when one writes by hand instead of typing, and this goes for both adults and kids. Researchers at the Norwegian University of Science and Technology, strapped 250 EEG electrodes to children and had them do some handwriting. Brain waves were found to be significantly more active in participants when writing by hand. A lot of senses are activated by pressing the pen on paper, seeing the letters you write, and hearing the sound you make while writing. Now, these sense experiences create contact between different parts of the brain and open the brain up for learning. We both learn better and remember better when we write by hand.
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2: 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High school volleyball with Bloomfield's Gary Eisenhower and Kemi Olsligel of Humphrey Lindsay. It's the golf course with Luthan High girls coach Kyle Clark and a little cross country with Norfolk Catholic's Josh Springer. 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
5: Jet's Country Weather.
6: 73 today, under sunny skies, south winds 10 to 20 miles per hour. Clear skies again tonight, 50. Mainly sunny skies tomorrow. Highs level off around 66. High of 67 Monday, under sunny skies, 75 Tuesday. From the Weatherology Weather Center, powered by weatherology.com, I'm meteorologist Jennifer Wojcicki for 106 KIX.
7: This

iCountry 106 Kicks. Jeffrey Steffen here this morning, and we are now into the month of October, which is National Popcorn Month. Tell me now, why did or how did popcorn and going to the movies become synonymous? There's a backstory, and I'm going to share it with you coming up.

straight to Key.

0: you go. We blew the dust off of that oldie. Straight Tequila Night. John Anderson on a Saturday morning on My Country 106 Kicks. Okay, happy National Popcorn Month. Yes, sir. And so, why do we eat popcorn in movie theaters? All right, well, here's one possible reason. During the Depression, back in the late 1920s and 1930s, popcorn at 5 to 10 cents a bag was one of the few luxuries down-and-out families could afford. An Oklahoma banker who went broke when his bank failed bought a popcorn machine. And he started a business in a small store, and it just happened to be near a theater. And after a couple of years, his popcorn business was booming. People would stop by, pick up a bag of popcorn, and head immediately to the theater. And I think he figured out, I'm on to something. But there you go, a little background to why we eat so much popcorn at the theater here on October National Popcorn Month. All right, coming up on the other side here. Well, Pat is coming up from Burger King after 9 o'clock this morning with Sports Talk. And he'll also be along just after 8:30 with a look at sports, all of the scores from last night. That is all coming up. And on the other side, Tyler Hubbard, Sugarland, and Toby Keith all coming up. 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
8: Country weather. Ample sunshine expected today with daytime highs approaching 73. South winds 10 to 20 miles per hour. Clear skies tonight, lows level off around 50. Mainly sunny skies tomorrow, highs level off around 66. Ample sunshine expected Monday with daytime highs approaching 67. 75 Tuesday. I'm meteorologist Jennifer Wojcicki for 106 Kicks.
0: All right, gang, warm and dry for the next several days, which is exactly what the doctor ordered so we can get out there and start getting those beans in next week, okay? Mm-hmm. So enjoy temperatures in the 50s here as we rise and shine on a Saturday morning. Okay, if you have a dating app and if you have a profile on a dating app, there are two things you better have on that profile or you're wasting your time. What are they? We'll get into it coming up.

0: lover Toby Keith on My Country 106 Kick here as we work our way through a Saturday morning. Yeah, it's Jeffrey hanging out with you again. And so glad to be here behind the golden styrofoam microphone. Okay, so do you have a profile on all those dating apps out there? Before you post your profile on a website or an app, have someone check your grammar. Match.com asked more than 5,000 singles in the U.S. what criteria they used most in assessing dates. And beyond the personal hygiene, that's probably the big one, 96% of women value that the most as compared with 91% of men. Singles said they judged a date foremost by the person's grammar. The survey found 88% of women and 75% of men said they cared about grammar most, putting it ahead of the person's confidence and teeth. So in other words, they figure that kind of reflects your intelligence level. And if you have crappy grammar, that would probably not look good for you. And then the other thing, have a job. Many, many women, to the tune of around 80%, said, if you are unemployed, forget about it, not interested. So make sure you're employed and you use proper grammar. I tell you these things because we're always looking out for you. Okay, Pat with a scoreboard coming up. Luke Combs, Billy Currington, and Jason Aldean all coming up. It's My Country, 106 Kicks.
1: The founding fathers of the United States protected freedom of the press because they believed a free and independent press was essential to preserving liberty and preventing government abuse, holding leaders and candidates accountable, and keeping citizens informed. Democracy depends on the public having access to accurate information before voting and participating in government. In the spirit of the Fourth Estate, the Norfolk Daily News and News Talk WJEG presents Decision 2026, a candidate forum Tuesday, October 6th in the Norfolk City Council chambers. From 5:30 till 7 p.m., candidates for Norfolk City Council will be questioned by our reporters, followed by candidates for the Norfolk Public School Board of Education from 7 until 8:30. 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
2: Your high school area scoreboard show is brought to you by Wayne State College and Faith Health. The high school football season is two-thirds of the way through, and several Northeast Nebraska teams saw victory by a wide margin following the conclusion of Week 6 play. Nearly 67% of yesterday's games involving at least one area team were decided by 30 or more points. One of those outings was heard on 97.5 KEXL as Laurel Concord Coleridge rolled to a 70-22 win over Tri-County Northeast behind a 303 passing yard, 6-touchdown performance by Paxton Heppner and a 177 receiving yard, 4-touchdown outing by Dre Puppy. Over on My Country 106 Kicks, West Holt enjoyed a happy homecoming with the 44-20 win over Luthan High Northeast, thanks in large part to Swiss Army Knife Grant Posnecker, who was a disruptive as a defender, a blocker, and a pass catcher for the Huskies.
3: Eagles showing blitz. They're going to bring it. Rolling out is Blake Gallion. Pass up in the air. It's going to be caught by Posnecker. Swings out. Touchdown, West Holt. Grant Posnecker comes up with a 27-yard catch for a touchdown.
2: As for the Eagles, they once again turned to Connor McGregor for their offensive spark, and he showed off some power and wheels as part of a 195 rushing yard, 3-touchdown performance.
3: McGregor picks that one off the ground. Going to follow the lead block of Gascoigne. Going to break a tackle. McGregor into the open field, and McGregor is gone. 30, 20, 10, touchdown, Lutheran High Northeast. One play, 70 yards, and McGregor has 6.
2: Also from around the area yesterday, Archangels Catholic shuts out Omaha Nation 54-0. Bloomfield is all over Madison 52-8. Boone Central down Scotia Central Catholic 41-13. It's Cedar Catholic handling Battle Creek 63-10. Central City downs Wayne 48-27. Central Valley obliterates Elgin Public Pope John 68-6. Creighton is all over Ainsworth 64-7. Crofton handles Elkhorn Valley 60-16. East Butler dominates Humphrey Lindsay 84-18. Elkhorn North is a 31-17 winner over Columbus. Fullerton takes care of Newman Grove St. Ed 74-28. It's Guardian Angels rolling Clarkson 47-14. Hardington Newcastle doubles up Gordon Rushville 84-42. Howells Dodge takes care of Bancroft Rosalie 52-6. Lee Downs Winside 36-6. Neely Oakdale is a 70-20 winner over Niobrara Verdigris. Winless North Central upsets undefeated Boyd County 56-50. North Platte survives Norfolk 22-19. O'Neill rolls Columbus Lakeview 35-7. It's Oakland Craig 32-20 winner over Lions Decatur Northeast. Pender takes care of Homer 60-22. Plainview Osmond blanks Summerlin 34-0. Ponca ends Wisner Pilger's undefeated season 38-6. South Sioux City rolls Omaha Northwest 41-8. St. Mary's takes care of Randolph 50-14. Stanton takes Wakefield to the woodshed 82-12. It's Wausau, a 33-22 winner over Wynot, and West Point Beamer down Schuyler 42-14. 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

Oh boy, we are rethinking things. Luke Combs, My Country 106 Kicks, Jeffrey in the morning. All right, folks, we're headed toward another NFL Sunday. And is it just me, or do I see an awful lot of the Kelces when I'm watching television? And are any of you tired of the Kelces? I'm kind of tired of the Kelces. Well, it turns out that I'm not imagining things, and I'll have details coming up.

0: anytime soon. Jason Aldean, My Country 106 Kicks. Jeffrey here, about ready to check out because Pat is down at Burger King and he is getting ready for sports talk. He's got a great show lined up for you, so hang around for that. And I am not imagining things. Across the first 3 weeks of the National Football League season, an NFL Sunday Ticket advertisement featuring former Philadelphia Eagles center Jason Kelce and his wife Kylie have been inescapable, airing 191 times according to iSpot data. The Kelces have single-handedly accounted for 14% of all ad airings featuring celebrities. The second most visible game day celebrity is, care to take a guess? His last name is Manning. Peyton, who is shilling for both Bud Light as well as Nationwide Insurance. Jared Goff, 82 airings, pushing Little Caesars. That's good for third place. Followed by Shane Gillis, 78 airings with Bud Light. And Saquon Barkley, 64 with DirecTV and Nationwide. Now, Jason's sibling Travis, once a fixture of the ad space, have you noticed he has been completely absent from advertisements after inconspicuously marrying a billionaire? Something tells me he doesn't need the scratch. Even without the marriage to the starlet Taylor Swift, he probably didn't need the scratch anyway. But, you know, it's kind of interesting. I don't know why, but he's kind of been absent from that. And I'm guessing that is on orders from the wife. Might be wrong. But anyway, hey, hope you enjoyed it. Thank you so much for hanging out with us here on a Saturday morning. Don't forget the Red Ribbon Run gets underway out at Skyview Lake here shortly. So moms and dads, if you're headed out there, be careful. And if you're driving in that area, just know that there's probably going to be a little more traffic around Skyview Lake this morning than is normal, all right? Okay, get out there and enjoy the beautiful weather. Enjoy the weekend. God bless you. We'll talk to you again real soon. I hope. Yeah. All right, on the other side, I had some help. Post Malone, Ella Langley coming up too.
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0: The founding fathers of the United States protected freedom of the press because they believed a free and independent press was essential to preserving liberty and preventing government abuse, holding leaders and candidates accountable, and keeping citizens informed. Democracy depends on the public having access to accurate information before voting and participating in government. In the spirit of the Fourth Estate, the Norfolk Daily News and News Talk WJEG presents Decision 2026, a candidate forum Tuesday, October 6th in the Norfolk City Council chambers. From 5:30 till 7 p.m., candidates for Norfolk City Council will be questioned by our reporters, followed by candidates for the Norfolk Public School Board of Education from 7 until 8:30. 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
11: Ample sunshine expected today, with daytime highs approaching 73. South winds 10 to 20 miles per hour. Clear skies tonight, lows level off around 50. Mainly sunny skies tomorrow, highs level off around 66. Ample sunshine expected Monday, with daytime highs approaching 67. 75 Tuesday. I'm meteorologist Jennifer Wojcicki for 106 KIX.
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0: from Burger King on South 13th Street in Norfolk. It's Sports Talk on 106 Kicks. 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
1: Well, a very pleasant good morning, Northeast Nebraska, as we broadcast live for Sports Talk here on this Saturday, the first Saturday in October as well. We're starting to really get in the burr months, and it feels like it a little bit this morning. Nice, crisp, about 52 degrees out there. Pat Cavay once again joining you here this morning, and we have a loaded show once again to be talking about. Not only are we going to be going over our Friday night scoreboard from yesterday, but we have a lot of guests as well from just across Northeast Nebraska. We'll talk a little high school football, obviously, with Jackson Kent of Luthan High Northeast, and college football as well with Wayne State's Logan Masters. We'll be hitting the volleyball court with Cammie Olsligel of Humphrey Lindsay, along with Gary Eisenhower of Bloomfield, the Beast, still having an undefeated season. And I'll talk a little bit of cross country. Josh Springer is set to come by towards the end of the hour and talk about his Norfolk Catholic program. But we are going to be starting on the golf course. I have Luthan High coach Kyle Clark, brother of someone we have on quite a bit this time of year, and Josh Clark as well of Northeast Community College men's basketball, his brother, coming on this time. And coach, first off, thanks for taking some time every day to visit us about the golf program.
2: Yeah, good morning, Pat.
1: So what do you want to – I shouldn't say what do you want to. I'm sorry. I'm thinking ahead to my next guest star already as I see her walking in the door. You guys, I should say, having a pretty good season on the golf course. And we were kind of talking a little bit off mic before we got on. You know, it's one where you have seen the gradual improvement from the summer to now, and I think it was kind of highlighted with the GNAC invite on Monday in Lore, where you guys took third and you had a conference medalist and a couple of all-conference golfers as well. So just kind of talk about the season and what the girls have done on the greens.
2: Yeah, you know, the girls, I can't say enough about them. They've been doing excellent from the start of summer to now. They improved so much. You know, Charlie Clark, she stepped up. She's medaled 4 out of her 6 tournaments. Emerson Rose Hancock, same thing. She's medaled twice. Sydney Vogel, you know, she had a PR and medaled once here. You know, we got 2 seniors that have been battling for position as well. Mackenzie McDonald, Abby Eckert, you know, they've both improved tremendously. You know, it doesn't matter if they're teeing off all the way to chipping and putting. You know, everybody is doing awesome. I can't say enough about the girls.
1: You talked, you know, about Kenzie McDonald. She kind of had a little bit of a rough outing at the conference invite. You know, you said she would play the first 6 holes, then she started getting a migraine, and it was so bad she kind of came up to you and said, I'm seeing spots, you
2: Correct.
1: Know, and that was one where you guys made the decision. It's like, nope, you're done. We're not going to risk anything being out, you know, all the way far from the clubhouse, and God forbid something were to happen. So
2: yeah.
1: How is she doing from that Monday to now?
2: You know, it's getting better this week and everything. Practice, she showed good improvement yesterday and stuff. You know, it was tough because she's having her best round on Monday. You know, she was sad to go, sad to leave the team. You know, didn't want to leave them hanging and stuff, but, you know, they carried on without her. The girls competed really well. Just came up a little bit short, you know, for second place, but I'm proud of them. You know, they all did well.
1: You look at the team this year, and, you know, you have a couple of seniors that are kind of battling for that fifth spot as you get ready for districts. But outside of that, it's kind of a bunch of younger classmen, you know, Emerson Rose Hancock, Sydney Vogel, Grace Garcia, and Charlie Clark. You know, those are kind of the 4 that you've relied on in that sophomore junior group. And they've all kind of had their moments and shared kind of the leaderboard for the team. So it has to be nice. You've got about 4 girls that are a mix of younger and upperclassmen that have really just kind of stepped up at different points of the year this season.
2: Right, right. You know, all of them, yeah, all of them they've done amazing, you know. They each taken kind of leadership role, you know, on the course during tournaments, during practice, you know, every one of them stepped up, you know. Whether it's a junior, a sophomore, a senior, each one of them took that role and kind of ran with it and led the team and just encouraged and built each other up and everything and did great, you know. Grace Garcia, she's been struggling a little bit, but the other teammates have kind of encouraged her and pushed her a little bit more, and, you know, she's coming out of that slump there. She's doing well, you know, looking for her to compete really well this coming week at districts. So, yeah.
1: Fifth golfer is the one you're kind of battling out between the two seniors. Just kind of talk about those two that are fighting for that fifth spot as you head into districts and what each of them kind of brings to the program.
2: You know, each one of them, they have their good qualities. Abby, she's a great ball striker and everything. Mackenzie, she's got the power behind the ball. You know, they both score very evenly. Great shots, great chips, great putts. You know, it's a tough decision, so kind of each week we play it out and let them decide, you know, who feels more confident, you know, coming up to tournament time, who wants to take that role and kind of push through on the tournament and exceed from there. So
1: just talk about the growth from the summer to now. You know, if there's an area that the girls have probably shown the most improvement on, where do you think that is?
2: You know, most improvement, and I kind of bring this up time and time again. When we come down to chipping, you know, when we started in the summertime, the girls, they chipping around the greens, they kind of had trouble getting it up to the green, getting it to stay on the green, rolling over the green, blading it, you know, until now. I just make comments each time, you know, look how far you girls have come. They're putting it on, you know, putting it close to the hole, you know, 6 foot, 4 foot. Some girls are hitting the pins and sinking them, you know. It's great improvement, you know, by each and every one of them, and they're so happy to see that improvement too and how far they've come.
1: You look at just the couple of meets you have left. Obviously, you have districts. We were talking off mic. You're going to go up to Atkinson on Tuesday. That district's going to be kind of loaded. Obviously, West Holt's going to be out there. They have the potential to win state as a team this year and have an individual champion. A Battle Creek and Pierce also going to be out there. But you feel pretty confident you have a chance, maybe not to qualify as a team, but maybe to get about three or four golfers down to the state invite here next week. So what do you want to see from the girls as you head into district play on Tuesday, and what's it going to take for some of them to punch their ticket down to state coming up in about 10 days or so?
2: A lot of that just comes down to confidence, believing in themselves. You know, I know each one of them girls can do well. You know, it's just staying calm under pressure and just, you know, make them shots and just take their time. You know, that's the biggest thing. It's all a mental aspect. And I know them girls can push through and do it. So, you know, each one of them does have a chance to do it and, you know, make it to state. And I believe that they can do it. So it all just comes down to the mental aspect of the game and just staying calm under pressure.
1: Again, visiting with Kyle Clark. He is the head girls golf coach for Luthan High Northeast here on Sports Talk. Just talking the Eagles season. They've had a pretty good season up to this point, kind of highlighted by a third place finish at the GNAC invite out in Laurel back on Monday. They now turn their attention to a trip to Atkinson on Tuesday for districts before state coming up here in about 10 days or so as well. Anything else you'd like to add, Coach, before we let you go for the rest of the weekend?
2: You know, it's just been a great season with all these girls. I enjoy every practice, every tournament, you know, even the van rides to and from. You know, they're a joy to be with. You know, every one of them gets along with each other. You know, I can't say enough. Mackenzie McDonald, Abby Eckert, Grace Garcia, Emerson Rose Hancock, Charlie Clark, Sydney Vogel, you know, and even Piper Conroy. She's kind of our student manager helper and just kind of keeps track of everybody. So, you know, I can't say enough about the girls, how much fun we've had this year and growing as, you know, as a team. So,
1: again, that is Kyle Clark, the head girls golf coach for Luthan High Northeast, visiting with us on Sports Talk. Coach, first off, thanks for taking some time out of your Saturday to talk a little bit about the program, and good luck up in Atkinson on Tuesday in district action.
2: Thank you.
1: You're welcome. Again, that is Kyle Clark, the head girls golf coach for Luthan High Northeast, visiting with us here on Sports Talk. We have our first employee spot as Heather's making her way to the microphone. Before we get to our Friday night scoreboard from yesterday, grabbing the headset, kind of switching spots with Coach Clark here. And Heather, first off, good morning to you.
3: Good morning.
1: So what do you want to talk about this first time around?
3: Well, if you're running late like I was today, quick and easy, stop in, grab your breakfast, grab your drinks if you're going to the game. And we still got our 2 for 5 on our single croissants and biscuits, 2 for 6 on our double croissants and biscuits. Stop in and grab some breakfast on your way.
1: Awesome. Yeah, come in and do that, especially if, like she said, if you're running behind here this morning and needing to get to a bunch of different places in kind of a short amount of time, just come through the drive-thru and pick up your breakfast to go. Anything else you'd like to add to this first segment before we let you take a break for a while?
3: Nope, I'm good.
1: Awesome. Well, thanks for stopping by.
3: Thanks.
1: Again, that was Heather, one of the employees out here at Burger King on South 13th Street in Norfolk. You're home for sports talk here this 2026-27 athletic season. It's now time to look at our Friday night scoreboard from yesterday. And my goodness, Northeast Nebraska teams, they were very large margin of victories. I was kind of doing some math. Out of the 30 games that involved a Northeast Nebraska team yesterday, at least one of them, 67% were decided by 30 points or more. One of those contests you heard over on 97.5 KEXL's Laurel Concord Coleridge rolled Tri-County Northeast 70-22. Right here on My Country 106 Kicks, it was a little bit closer. A West Holt came out with a 44-21 over Luthan High Northeast, but don't let that score fool you. You know, Luthan High Northeast, they outgained West Holt by close to 100 yards of total offense. Just a couple of missed opportunities. You know, they got stopped. Luthan High getting stopped again at the 1 yard line with 10 seconds to go in the first half, and having a couple of bad snaps that gave West Holt some short fields off turnovers. You know, you don't want to play the what if game, but you have to wonder, you know, what if they don't have those turnovers on the bad snaps, and what if they score right before halftime? We're talking with the broadcast team of KBRX out of O'Neill, who was there covering it for the West Holt side, and we all kind of agreed after the game that was a lot closer than what the score indicated, and that really should have been, you know, a couple things go Luthan High's way. You know, you're talking about maybe an 8 to 10 point win at the most. Most likely. Outside of those games, also from around the area yesterday, Archangels Catholic, they shut out Omaha Nation 54-0. Bloomfield, they get their first win as they defeat Madison 52-8. It was Boone Central, a 41-13 win over SCOTUS Central Catholic. Cedar Catholic, they roll Battle Creek 63-10. Central City takes care of Wayne 48-27. Central Valley, they stomp Elgin Public Pope John 68-6. Creighton is all over Ainsworth 64-7. Crofton takes care of Elkhorn Valley 60-16. It's East Butler, an 84-18 win over Humphrey Lindsay. Elkhorn North downs Columbus 31-7. Fullerton handles Newman Grove St. Ed 74-28. Guardian Angels, they pick up a 47-14 win over Clarkson. Hardington Newcastle, they double up Gordon Rushville 84-42. Howells Dodge, they roll Bancroft Rosalie 52-6. It's Lee, a 36-6 winner over Tri-County Northeast. Neely Oakdale beats Nyberg Verdigris by 50, 70-20. Winless North Central gets a big upset as they defeat undefeated Boyd County 56-50 in what was a shootout of a contest. While here in town, in a little bit of a low-scoring affair, North Platte rallies late to down Norfolk 22-19, the Bulldogs scoring a touchdown in the final minute of the contest. O'Neill, they take care of Columbus Lakeview 35-7. It's Oakland Craig over Lyons Decatur Northeast 32-20. Also from the area, Pender, they roll Homer 60-22. Plainview Osmond moves to 500 on the year after they shut out Summerlin 34-0. Ponca, they also knock off an undefeated as they down Wisner Pilger 38-6. South Sioux City, they roll Omaha Northwest 41-8. St. Mary's takes care of Randall 50-14. And probably the most lopsided score from yesterday, Stanton beats Wakefield by 70 points, 82-12. It's Wausau winning a humdinger over Wynot 33-22. And West Point Beamer, they roll Schuyler 42-14. Outside of high school football from yesterday, some of the other area contests include, starting with some college volleyball, Abby Hayes posting 10 kills along with a career-high 4 aces as Creighton down DePaul 25-22, 25-22, 20-25, 25-17. Chloe Hanyo, she led the way with 15 kills while Delaney Miller added 13 and Maddie Camry chipped in 11 as Wayne State came out with a 25-23, 25-19, 20-25, 25-15 win over Northern State. Olivia Thompson, she found the back of the net twice in the first half as Wayne State Women's Soccer posted a 2-0 win over Minot State. Moving back over to the high school level, Norfolk Boys Tennis Team had a bit of a tough go at the Monarch Invite, where they finished 22nd out of a huge 24-team field. The number two doubles duo of Evan Mortimer and Easton Hughes were the only ones to come out with a win when they picked up an 8-3 victory over Robert English and Grayson Schuster of Omaha Westview to start the tournament. Norfolk Girls Golf had two conference medalists at the Heartland Athletic Conference conference invite in Grand Island as Lexi Langenberg finished 10th with a score of 90, and Leighton Hebb was right behind her at 11th with 91. Panthers were 5th as a team at 375. Norfolk softball, they were in a Heartland Athletic Conference tournament themselves down in Lincoln, and they finished as runners-up on the day. They started their contest as number 2 seed, defeated Lincoln Standing Bear 5-1 in the quarterfinals before shutting out Lincoln North Star 1-0 in the semis. They, however, were shut out by Lincoln Southwest in the championship 8-0, but still a very good showing by Norfolk as they hope their power points are enough to potentially host a district next week. A Norfolk cross country, they had a strong outing at the Columbus Invite where the boys were runners up at 65 points and the girls took the team title at 30. Panthers also had a pair of individual champions, Aubrey Anderson on the girls side at 19 minutes 9 seconds and Liam Gonzalez for the boys at 17 minutes 1 second. And area teams hit the course south of Battle Creek for the Battle Creek Invite yesterday with the host Bravettes capturing the team title for the girls at 36 points. Norfolk Catholic was the highest area team finisher on the boys side. They just missed out of a team title by 2 points to Cornerstone Christian. The Knights scoring 36 points, Cornerstone Christian 34. As for our individuals, Archangels Catholic's Jaden Anderson won the boys race with a time of 16 minutes, 31.9 seconds. Norfolk Catholic's Mayla Suckup just continuing to have a strong first and only career as the senior comes out with a runner-up finish of her own. And that is a look at your Friday night scoreboard from yesterday. We're going to take a quick commercial break. When we come back, we will hit the gridiron. The college football to start. Wayne State's Logan Masters is next on My Country 106 Kicks.
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8: Country weather. Ample sunshine expected today with daytime highs approaching 73. South winds 10 to 20 miles per hour. Clear skies tonight, lows level off around 50. Mainly sunny skies tomorrow, highs level off around 66. Ample sunshine expected Monday with daytime highs approaching 67. 75 Tuesday. I'm meteorologist Jennifer Wojcicki for 106 Kicks.
9: And welcome back to Sports Talks. We broadcast live from Burger King on South 13th Street in Norfolk. We're going to hit the gridiron for our next guest, college football to be more specific, as I have Wayne State's Logan Masters visiting with us now. And Coach, first off, thanks again for taking some time every day to visit us about the program.
10: No problem. Thanks for having me.
9: Yeah, you're welcome. So the last time we visited with you guys, it was after the first game of the year where you came off that real emotional 21-20 victory over UNK to start the season. You're sitting 4-1 right now. You had a little bit of a hiccup against Minnesota Duluth about 2 weeks ago, but since then you guys have really responded, 44-7 and 38-24 wins over the University of Jamestown and Southwest Minnesota State, respectively, to move your winning streak to 8 of your last 9, dating all the way back to last year. So just kind of talk about these last few weeks and what the guys have been able to do on the field.
10: We're finding ways to win. Obviously the Kearney one was really exciting. Then the next week we played Minot State. Defense got a stop, red zone turnover, and we had the ball at the 3-yard line and like 2 minutes to go, and we fumbled, and then Minot scored to tie it. We had to go down and do a 2-minute drill just like Kearney, and we did, and we scored a touchdown, and defense got a stop. And the next week, we were on the other side of it, where we're an onside kick away from making it real interesting, even though we didn't play the best against a rated team in Minnesota Duluth. So we dropped that one. And I think it opened some of our eyes about we need to practice better, we need some little things better. And then we played much better against Jamestown here at home. It was good. We got to play a lot of guys. Just building depth, because you never know in this crazy sport when someone's going to get their shot. And so you'd like for their first opportunities to play, maybe not be in a real tight situation, just so they can get themselves acclimated to what it's like playing college football and things like that. And then last week, we kind of slept, walked through the first half, got ourselves in a little bit of a hole to Southwest. They had a coaching change in the middle of the season. And so they came out with a little extra juice and pep, and we kind of lacked that. And they kind of slapped us around a little bit early. And then halftime, we woke up, and we scored 31 straight on them, and they scored late. When we had some young guys in, we still won by 2 scores. So well, we're finding ways to play. I still don't know if we've even come close to playing our best football yet, which is exciting and frustrating all at the same time. But if we can get all three phases and start clicking together on the same days, I think we've got a chance to be pretty good.
9: You talk about that offense, 608 yards total for you guys in that contest. Pretty balanced as well. You know, Brady McGill just shy of 330 through the air. And then rushing, you guys had 280. Usually we've been talking about Dawson Forgy being the one to really take control, but last week it was Brendan Hayes. How he was not the NSIC Offensive Player of the Week, I have no clue. Had 178 yards on the ground and 4 touchdowns, including an 80-yard rush that he ripped off for the score in the third quarter. So talk about guys stepping up. Brendan had to do it in the backfield, and he really answered the call last Saturday.
10: Yeah, offensively, we've really had to have guys step up. We have two guys that are preseason All-Americans. I know preseason doesn't mean anything, but they're pretty stinking good. Dawson and Dane are tight end, and they're both going to be out for a significant time. Dawson got hurt on his first carry on Saturday, so we had to have guys step up. And Brady McGill, he keeps getting better and better with each start, so really proud of him, allowing us to do more things in the passing game. And yeah, Brendan's been really good. And I told him this in the team meeting, that like a young man who just comes and works his tail off, does everything right. He's kind of been in the shadows of Dawson, because Dawson's been really good. But I believe Brendan last year was in the top 7 or 8 in our conference in rushing yards as being the number 2 guy. So it's not like he's just slouch or anything like that. So really proud of him and our young tight ends. We're playing a couple of true freshmen there. Corbin Warner from right around here in Northeast Nebraska has had to step up and is playing pretty well for us for an 18-year-old that just was playing 8-man football last fall. A lot of guys on offense having to step up, and we're playing really well as a team, and I think that's the biggest thing. Like you said, it's pretty balanced, and that's what we want to be. So teams have to defend the whole field and every aspect of our offense.
9: Defensively, you know, you guys are playing pretty well on that side of the ball, and they're kind of nasty as well if you look at it. You know, you got 28 stops for a loss at the backfield, 13 sacks as well, and it's really kind of led by a defensive line that has quite a bit of experience coming back this year. How kind of key is it for those guys to play well to kind of allow the back seven to come up and make plays when need be?
10: Yeah, our defense line's pretty good, and they like you said, they played a lot of football. We got 4 seniors that start. We got some guys that played quite a bit last year as backups. And so we're able to keep guys fresh, which makes them even better in the second half than having to play every snap first half and then expect to go out there and still be dominant in the fourth quarter. And you're right. We don't have to blitz much, because those guys can get pressure on the quarterback. Those guys can kind of plug running lanes, and it just allows our linebackers to do their jobs, and our DBs to just have great eyes and not have to worry about coming up and adding extra support when their eyes are supposed to be a number one or number two, whoever the wide receiver is and stuff like that. But Coach DA and our defensive staff have done a great job getting those guys to fly around. His first year as being our DC, and there's been no drop-off or anything like that. So I'm really proud of the coaching staff, obviously, and then our players. They're just going out and executing. They're playing their tails off. They're a lot of fun to watch.
9: You guys kind of hit the halfway point this week when Winona State comes to town for a homecoming matchup. We were kind of talking a little bit beforehand. You know, it's not too many distractions compared to maybe high school homecomings, but there's still some distractions out there. What do you want to see from the guys, and what's it going to take for your boys to take care of business against Winona, and as you turn your attention to the second half of the season next week?
10: Yeah, I think kind of like I talked before, just consistency. Let's get all three phases playing well together in the same game for four quarters. And I think what it comes down to is just focus. Let's be locked in from the start. You kind of hit it. We got a limit of distraction. Not that college has quite as many distractions as high school does during homecoming week and things like that. But like I talked to them, be with your family here these next 24 hours, things like that. But it's a heck of a lot more fun to be with your family after a win than a loss. So remember why they're here cheering you on. It's to watch you guys win and play well. That's going to be the biggest thing, I think, for us going forward, because where we've gotten ourselves in some tough situations here this fall is because we kind of lose focus. One or two guys maybe don't do their job and kind of relax, and we just can't. League's too good and things like that, and especially now going forward. We play some really good teams, starting here with Winona State, who just knocked off a top 25 team last weekend in Augustana. They got a new quarterback. He threw for over 280 yards and ran for 80 yards, so he's a dual threat guy that our defense has to be aware of, and their defense is really good. They fly around. They play their tails off. They're big. They're physical. They're going to play man and get up in your face. I think for us, just going forward, it's about Wayne State executing, playing really hard, playing for each other, and celebrating good things and having some energy on the sideline and things like that, because that stuff becomes contagious for the whole entire team and carries over to whether it's special teams, defense, offense, vice versa. If we can do that, I think we got a chance to have a pretty good team and pretty good fall.
9: Again, visiting with Logan Masters, the head football coach for Wayne State, here on Sports Talk, just talking the Wildcats season they've had so far, sitting 4-1, winners of 8 of their last 9, dating back to the halfway point last year, as they get ready to welcome Winona State this afternoon for homecoming. Anything else you'd like to add, Coach, before you let you go for the rest of the weekend?
10: Nope, I appreciate you having me on, and good luck the rest of the year for all the high school coaches in the area, and go Cats!
9: Again, that's Logan Masters, head football coach for Wayne State, here on Sports Talk. Coach, first off, thanks again for taking time every day to visit us about the program, and good luck this afternoon against the Warriors.
10: No problem. Thank you.
1: Pack of A welcoming you back to Sports Talk again. That was Logan Masters, the head football coach for Wayne State. The Huskies having a very good season, Wildcats having a very good season again, going 8 of their last 9 in wins. They have homecoming here today against Winona State. We're going to from college football to high school football right now, and I've got Jackson Canty, head coach of Luthan High Northeast, visiting with us. And Coach, first off, thanks for taking some time every day to visit us about the program.
11: Yeah, absolutely. Thank you guys for your coverage. We appreciate it a bunch.
1: Yeah, you're welcome. So yesterday, you guys made the trip out to Atkinson for a matchup with West Holt, and that was a contest. You know, even though West Holt came out on top 44-20, that game was probably a lot closer than what the score indicated. And you know, you don't want to play the what if game, but you know, if you guys don't have those two bad snaps to result in turnovers, and if you score instead of getting stopped the 1 yard line with 10 seconds left in the first half, you know, you're probably talking an 8-point contest, if that, either way. So a lot of things that you can build off of with this program. Just kind of talk about that game and what the guys were able to do on the field.
11: Yeah, you know, I think going out of that game, it was something that we're continuing to build on our program. It's something where it's not obviously where we want it to be at, but it's baby steps. This process takes a long time. You know, I remember last year I was talking to Coach Kyle Schmidt of Plainview. You know, he told me that it took him about 6 years to finally really see the benefits of the weight room and the benefits of just, you know, being within the same system. So, you know, with high school football, it's you're in it for the long run. And I mean that in a good way, because we're seeing progression already, and we're only in year two, which is good. Obviously, you know, we made some pretty key mistakes yesterday. I had a couple of key turnovers that very uncharacteristic of us, I think, with some center quarterback exchange stuff. But obviously, we're going to get that fixed this week. So, you know, having a good week of preparation, looking forward to that. But, you know, at the end of the day, I think we've been preaching a lot about physicality, right? How can we be more physical? And, you know, I think we're doing a really good job of responding to that and being physical. We're not getting tackled through arm tackles multiple times in the same play at times even. I think up front we're doing a better job of maintaining blocks. Obviously, we're not exactly where we want to be, but we're getting there. So really proud of our group and the effort that they showed. Obviously, we didn't come out on top, but that's reality of football sometimes.
1: Offensively, you don't see a whole lot of teams outgain their opponents by about 120 yards and come out on the losing end, but that unfortunately was you guys last night, close to 400 yards of total offense, and it was done. Obviously, Cole McGregor had himself a game, close to 200 rushing yards and three scores, about 106 passing yards and another, and 106 passing yards to the air. But one guy that really impressed last night, Chase Gascoigne, he had 17 touches and about 152 yards, 92 yards on the ground, averaged he averaged a first down per carry, and it did help that he had a 48 yard run early in that first quarter, and then he also had 60 receiving yards as well. So looking for guys to kind of help out and take some pressure off Cole, Chase was the one that really did that last night.
11: Yeah, you know, absolutely, you talk about those two guys. Obviously, I every single week I talk about Cole McGregor because his stats are, you know, he's putting them up right now. Those two are warriors, right? They do everything that they're asked of us as a coaching staff. You know, I appreciate and love them so much just because of their coachability. Their coachability is showing because you're seeing the numbers that they're putting up now. It's awesome to see Chase Gascoigne now in that mix, and he's only a freshman. You know, he's got great speed. He's a track kid. You know, I had the ability to coach him last year and teach him 2 years already in the classroom, but coach him last year in basketball. Same way. Very coachable, is going to do everything that you ask him to do. And now I'm just happy that I'm able to coach him for the next 4 years as well. So I love seeing these stats put up. Obviously, we need to figure out a way that we can put in the end zone a little bit more. And I think just making less of those key mistakes will help us out. So
1: you talk about those freshmen, you know, they really showed out on the defensive side of the ball. Probably one of your biggest ones, Braxton Baldwin. He tied for the team lead with Cole in tackles at 11. He also had two of them for a loss as well. Drenton Dieter finishing with 10 stops, one of them for a loss. And then Ike Carlson, I know he's not a freshman, he's a sophomore, but he played very solid defensively. Seeing we called his name a lot. So those guys, that back six that you, or kind of that back five that you have, and guys like McGregor and Baldwin in the secondary, and then Dieter and Carlson at the linebacking core, you know, they, I thought, played very well on that side of the ball.
11: Yeah, absolutely. You know, it's something us as a coaching staff, we're trying to figure out how we can start a little bit better in the first quarter. It's something where I think it's a mental game with our boys at times. I think we start off really slow. Once we settled in, though, man, we were playing really good football on the defensive end, playing physical football, right? And kudos to our defensive coordinator and our coaching staff, our defensive coordinator, Miles Cann, the rest of our coaching staff, for the rest of our coaching staff, Max Kant, Connor Wilcox, Vaughn Porwitt, you know, they put out a lot of effort in trying to make sure that we're prepared and getting these boys right. That's something that I really appreciate them for that. But, you know, you talk about some of those guys who really taken some key step ups. Braxton Baldwin's one of them last week for us. He was our defensive player of the week with his first career interception at the varsity level. Chase Gascoigne has been there pretty consistently, playing at a high level on the defensive end, secondary. You got guys Also, behind him, like you mentioned already, we kind of made the change to Cole McGregor at safety. That's been huge just with his athleticism. Guys in the box, you're talking about Drenton Dieter, another freshman who's really just loves football and loves the game, and that's showing. Ike Carlson's had huge steps this year in his ability on the football field. He's become a really natural leader out there. You know, and up front, we're still working with guys like Joan Arthur on the edge. Hunter Nielsen had a really good game. He stepped up at tackle, you know, along with guys like Sawyer Swan, great. And Weisman. So yeah, we're getting there. That's the good thing.
1: Yeah, you know, you always want to see the progression, and I think these underclassmen, whether it's freshmen or sophomores, they have taken a lot of steps forward. That, you know, there seems to be just a different energy and a different drive than maybe in years past as well. And I know that's something you've brought up, and I know that's something the kids have brought up, you know, throughout the season. Speaking of the season, you have final third to go. It's going to start next week with Hardington Newcastle. They obviously offensive explosions. The defense is vulnerable at times, you know, as we saw. Gordon Rushville, a team that only has one win, put up 42 points against them yesterday. Ponca put up 60 earlier in the year. So you have them before maybe a couple of gettable games to close out with Gordon Rushville and Elkhorn Valley. But going back to this Friday, what do you want to see from the guys, and what's it going to take to pull off a massive upset as you enter this final third?
11: Yeah, you know, going into the game, looking at it, Harden Newcastle, it's kind of, I don't know if I want to say become a little bit of our rival in years past, but there's a lot of respect that I know we have and I think they have between the coaching staffs, you know, so there's no bad blood by any means. It's just we know that it's always, seems like it's always a good game with what we're doing for the most part. But yeah, a lot of respect for their coaching staff, obviously. Rusty Fuller, Mike Johnson over there, they have a lot of experience, and it's showing, right? They've created a really good program in Harrington Newcastle, one that historically I don't think has been always on top, but kudos to them because they got their boys playing at a very high level. So we know that we're going to have a really good week of practice like what we've been. That's one thing I think we've been doing a really good job is we're putting together weeks of practices mm-hmm. on top of each other that have been very stellar and very good. And that's why I think we're seeing more of the progression within our team. Every single week, I just keep telling them it's us versus us. You know, last night it was one of those things where I told them I think we beat ourselves, and that's just reality of situation. I think so far this season we've just beat ourselves, so we got to figure out a way to be able to settle down and just enjoy the moment. But yeah, so we're gonna have to be prepared going into that. You know, you kind of mentioned that their defense is susceptible to some things. However, I know Mike Johnson, he's gonna get those guys right against us. So we're gonna have to have a good game plan going into this and be ready for this. It's gonna be a physical football game. It's mm-hmm. gonna be our homecoming. Boys are gonna be amped up, ready to go. So I'm excited, and I'm looking forward to every single

0: sports talk. We're going to take a quick commercial break. When we come back, we'll hit the volleyball coach for our next segment. Cammy Olsigel of Humphrey Lindsay's next on My Country 106 Kicks.
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6: And welcome back to Sports Talk as we broadcast live from Burger King here on South 13th Street in Norfolk. We're going to hit the volleyball court with our next two guests, and we're going to start just a little bit south on Highway 81 down to Humphrey with Cammy Olsigel, head coach of Humphrey Lindsay. And coach, first off, thanks for taking some time every day to visit us about the program a little bit.
7: Absolutely. Thanks for having us.
6: Yeah, you're welcome. So you guys are having a really good season this year. You're 14-6 overall, winners of four of your last five contests, including a sweep over Pender back on Tuesday. So just kind of talk about the first half of the season and what the girls have shown on the court this year.
7: We always like our tough schedule because we feel like we're battle-tested, you know, towards the end of the year. But at this point in time, it is a little bit difficult because our PowerPoints aren't necessarily reflecting where we feel like we are. But at the beginning of the season, you know, I think our first loss came to, like, GAC, Guardian Angels there, and they have a really talented team, and they played really well against us. But after that, we made a couple of rotation changes, and it hurt a little bit against North Bend Central there. But we're confident that if we were able to see those two teams again, you know, we'd do better in the next matchup. But overall, we have a difficult schedule, and we feel like those are some of our losses. But we also believe that we're starting to peak here at the right time of the year, and hopefully it's going to lead us into the postseason where we want to be.
6: Last year, you know, we kind of saw you guys. It was a bit of an up-and-down year, but it was a very young group as well. A lot of sophomores, especially. This year you come in, I don't think you really had to replace anybody graduation-wise. And so how much easier was it this year to kind of start out a little bit hotter, knowing that you had a bunch of girls that had a ton of playing experience last year as underclassmen and are now upperclassmen looking at to take a bigger role?
7: Yeah, that was huge. Just being able to build up some confidence as well. We went out to that top 10 tournament over the end of the summer there out in Kearney, and we saw a lot of really tough competition, but we finished pretty high up in the rankings, and I think that helped to start the year off with confidence.

0: And then we did bring back experience, and we have a whole lot of athleticism and talent kind of surrounding things. And we replaced just one setter that was running three rotations last year, and we kind of switched to a 5-1, and now we're moving towards a 6-2. But I had a really talented freshman class come in as well. So those were a little bit of the tougher decisions and things like that, and trying to make sure you have the right people together, putting the puzzle together like you need to. But yeah, it's been a lot of fun.
1: You talk about that setter. Obviously, that's Autumn Fitchie this year. She's really taken the bull by the horns, and she's got a lot of weapons that she can dish out to. Nyla Beller, Hallie Richmond, and Aiden Haker, obviously the top three, but she's got others like Marley Hall and a couple of freshmen that are playing pretty well. So it's got to be exciting as a head coach. You have just a multitude of weapons that you can go to, and really makes it tough on opponents to really hone in on just one or two key players to try to slow down.
0: Yes, it's huge. We said that's one of those things, like a lot of teams don't have 5 and 6 strong hitters. You know, they have one that really kind of dominates. And when we're playing them defensively, you can know, like, okay, this ball might come at a little bit of a slower tempo. But we feel like we have 4, 5, 6 girls that can all hit the ball at a very quick tempo that keeps defenses on their toes the entire time. And then we're just really trying to figure out where each player has the best opportunities to be at their best as well.
1: You have a couple of freshmen that have played quite a bit this year as well, and Taylor Heinen, and then, surprise, surprise, another Korth in Summer Korth. Talk about what those two have brought to this team this year as kind of some freshmen that are starting to get their feet wet, and they are making a little bit of an impact this year for the program.
0: Yes, absolutely. They are incredible athletes. They love the game. They're surrounding it. And I'll throw in a third one there, Michaela Stock, who's also started to play a little bit of libero for us. Those three, especially in, like I said, a really strong freshman class, but Taya has, if you want to look at the fundamentals of how you swing at a ball, like the girl's got it. She's been huge for us as subbing for a little bit. She started a few games for us. She's been a really big impact player because sometimes when we just need a kill or a ball put away, she's one that can do that. Summer Korth has been running three rotations in the back row. She's long. Like you said, surprise, surprise, another Korth. She's built like him. She plays like him. She's been my student manager for probably 5 and 6 years. So she's just absorbed all that information and stuff. So her knowledge, you wouldn't look at her and think she's a freshman. She's built like a junior. She kind of plays like a junior. So that's been really fun to have. And then Michaela Stock is kind of like we talk often about when in the great state of Nebraska, everybody watches the Huskers play, you know, and all those littles in the back row doing their job and just being so fundamentally sound. And it's really fun to see that come out in Michaela Stock as well.
1: Going away from the team just a little bit, you know, you yourself had an accomplishment a couple weeks ago as you collected your 200th career win as head coach with this program. Just kind of talk about this time frame and what made that 200th special for you.
0: Yeah, you know, I'm blessed to be here, blessed to be able to work with some incredible athletes, and blessed to be supported by the communities here where it's a lot of fun. You know, I've had a lot of talent come through. We've had to make some tough decisions with that talent coming through. But overall, we feel like it was meant to be with this group of girls. I've ran a couple of them as freshmen, building more freshmen in there, you know, coached a couple of them in junior high, taken all the way back. Some of these were my niece's teammates back when I was in high school coaching them myself. So it's kind of a full circle moment. It was really special to be able to celebrate with them and get the 200th win. But we said it's going to feel a lot better. I think every win after that, we said, you know what's better than 200? 201, you know, and we just kept going and kind of sending that message to the girls of like, we're not finished yet. I'm not finished yet. Let's keep going and let's see what we can do as the season continues.
1: You guys have a gauntlet of a week coming up. You're in the Coyote tournament today down in Clarkson before you face off with Elkhorn Valley, Howells Dodge, and Laurel Concord Courage all next week. So what do you kind of want to see from the girls as you start to slowly enter that final third of the regular season with conference, districts, and then potentially state if you're able to get through all of that on the horizon?
0: Yeah, like you said, a gauntlet is right. We talked after our Stanton loss where we feel like we played pretty well but not our best yet. We felt like there were a couple mental blocks in the way that didn't help us finish that game because we did what we needed to do to stay close on a really talented team. So we just talked about turning over the leaf, like taking care of what's on our side of the court, because if we do that and we don't beat ourselves, we're a really difficult team to beat. But there's just some times where we've erred or made some untimely mistakes that have cost us a couple of close sets, or like the reverse sweep against Clarkson and the first time we played them. You know, so we talked about how this is our opportunity to get some of those games back. Huge week, opportunity to show just what we're capable of. You know, we're pretty proud of our set loss to Centura and playing that game and stuff. I know the scores were a little bit lopsided there, but it wasn't that way when you were watching the game. And so it was one of those things of like, we believe we can hang with the top of them, and now's our opportunity to prove that.
1: Again, visiting with Humphrey Lindsay, head volleyball coach Cammie Olsligel here on Sports Talk, just talking the Bulldogs season they've had, sitting 14-6 through kind of the first half of the year as they get ready to face just a gauntlet of a next week, starting with this Coyote tournament they are in here today. Anything else you'd like to add, Coach, before we let you go for the rest of the weekend?
0: Not that I can think of, but yeah, it's been a really fun year and blessed to be able to play this great sport. And we talk often about those opportunities and take advantage of every opportunity that we have. And so we're excited for these opportunities that are in front of us and really hope we can finish the season in a stronger fashion than we started it and reach some of our goals, because our region is pretty tough, as you know, in our area. Mm-hmm. So we know we're going to have to win and win the big games, and we've got a lot of big games coming, so our opportunities are there.
1: Again, that is Humphrey Lindsay, head volleyball coach Cammie Olsligel, visiting with us here on Sports Talk. Coach, first off, thanks for taking some time every day to visit with us about the Bulldog volleyball program, and good luck as you guys enter the final third of the regular volleyball season.
0: Absolutely. Thanks for having me.
2: Again, that was Cammie Olsligel, the head volleyball coach for Humphrey Lindsay, visiting with us on Sports Talk. The Bulldogs having a very good season, 14-6 again in that Coyote tournament today as it kind of begins. Eight days of really tough volleyball, Northeast Nebraska. Staying with teams with B mascots, we're going to go up to Bloomfield, talk a little B's girl volleyball with head coach Gary Eisenhower. And coach, first off, thanks for taking some time every day to visit us about the program.
3: Well, thanks for having me. Appreciate it.
2: Yeah, you're welcome. So your girls, I mean, they're playing absolutely hot this year, 14-0. They've only dropped three sets all year long, and they've picked up some very impressive wins, including a sweep of St. Mary's in a triangular to open the year. And St. Mary's is one of the top teams in Class D2 across the state. They also have a pair of wins over Wynot, and you also have to include Plainview, which is playing pretty scrappy in D1 as well. So just kind of talk about the season and what the girls have been able to do on the court.
3: Well, it's we got a strong core back this year with these girls, and then they're having fun out on the floor. Mm-hmm. We moved a couple of girls around from last year. We moved Kaisa to the outside, and then we moved Haley Eisenhower into the middle, and that seems like the move that we made has made us a stronger and a better team.
2: You look at this team this year, and obviously everyone knows what they did on the basketball court last year, having just the remarkable season, finishing as Class D1 girls runner-up. How much do you think the success they had in the winter has kind of carried over into the fall season?
3: That's a lot of it. Maybe all of the reasons why they're playing so well, because they know what they can do. And we talked at the beginning of the season, they want to get back down to Lincoln, and it's not just in basketball. They want to make a couple trips this year.
2: Speaking of those girls, you already brought up Kaisa Lecker. She has just really come out of her shell this year. She's one of the top hitters on the team, leads them with 114 kills. And then Madison Malotti, she's hitting 277 with 113 kills. They're both averaging a little over 3%. That's a pretty strong 1-2 combo that you have on the outsides.
3: We do. Maddie playing in the middle this year. Yep. Kaisa played middle last year when we moved her to the outside. It just seems like we've opened up our offense a little more. We're a little more threatening with both of those out there, but you can't throw out Haley or Aaliyah or Miley. Those we have five pretty good hitters that can make our team kind of go when we need it. It's kind of nice that if we need a hit or we need a kill, we can pick any one of them at any time.
2: Obviously, you can't get the offensive attack going without a good pass, and Kennedy Malotti really taking over the setter role this year, over 300 aces. And then when she has to swing the ball, she's got 29 kills on a 347 hitting percentage, so she can kind of be a little bit of a Swiss Army knife for you.
3: She's a sneaky little setter for us. I mean, she'll go up and ready to set, and next thing you know, she's putting it down on the other side. So she's just... She's the quarterback of the team. She makes us go, just kind of like she does in basketball. She's the one that gets these girls in the right position, and she's a big reason these girls are successful.
2: Defensively, I mean, you guys dig a lot this year. I mean, you have Kennedy and Aaliyah both with about 109 kills. Madison and Kaisa both approaching 100 as well. So those girls, they're not afraid to get down and really chase anything that's even close to hitting court.
3: Yeah, our girls, they fly around the floor right now. They're having a lot of fun. That's their whole goal, is to keep that ball alive and then, keep the rally going. I mean, we've had some crazy rallies this year, and it's all because girls are sacrificing themselves for the team, and they're more worried about what we are going to do as a team than they are as their own individual.
2: six girls as well in double digits for aces. You guys have 110 of them on the year. Aaliyah leading the way with 30, right behind her Kaisa with 22. So you have to like what they've done from the service line. Is you're pretty solid in ace percentage, and you know, just serving percentage as well. You're pushing that 90% range.
3: Well, the 90 is our goal. We've set that goal at the beginning of the year, and then every practice we work on serving and serving tough, and we're trying to work on getting better at our zone serves. And when it comes down to it, Aaliyah, it's great when we see her back at the line when it's tight, 22-22 or something like that. We know we have a really good chance to finish the game when she's back there. So it's pretty nice to have the tough attack from the service line to get the other team out of system, and then, you know, hopefully we can finish it from there.
2: We were talking kind of off mic before we got here. You guys, to close out the year, have a very busy week. I think it's about 9 games in 8 days, and it starts with a triangular with Santee and Boyd County on Tuesday before hosting or going to Randolph Thursday, the Hardington Newcastle tournament Saturday, and then the Knox County tournament beginning Monday, Tuesday the following week. That's a lot of volleyball to play in a short amount of time. So what kind of do you want to see from the girls and as they get ready to enter a very key stretch where you have a lot amount of games in a short amount of short period?
3: Previously, we kind of took a relaxed week this week, gave a day or two off here, and then we're going to hit it pretty hard. So the focus is every serve, every play, every volley within each game is important. So we're just trying to focus on getting things done and done right. The little things, you know, that's what makes big differences.
2: Again, visiting with Gary Eisenhower. He's the head volleyball coach for Bloomfield here on Sports Talk. Just talking the Bees, a really good season they're having right now. Two-thirds of the way through, they're sitting 14-0 with some really big wins over a scrappy Plainview team, a beaten defending state champion, Why Not Twice, and then getting a huge win early in the season against O'Neill St. Mary's, one of the top teams looking like across the state of Class D2. Anything else you want to add, Coach, before you let you go for the rest of the weekend?
3: No, I mean, our girls are... You know, they're poised for, I think, a successful season, and they're looking forward to the rest of the season and having a great time. So we appreciate you having us down and talk a little about Queen Bee volleyball.
2: Again, that is Gary Eisenhower, the head volleyball coach for Bloomfield here on Sports Talk. Coach, first off, thanks for taking some time out of your Saturday to talk a little bit about the Queen Bee volleyball program, and good luck as you kind of enter this final third of the regular season before conference tournament time.
3: I appreciate it.
2: Again, that is Gary Eisenhower, the head girls volleyball coach for Bloomfield here on Sports Talk. We're going to take our final commercial break. When we come back, we'll hit the cross-country course. Norfolk Catholic's Josh Springer's on deck. He's next on My Country 106 Kicks.
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11: Ample sunshine expected today with daytime highs approaching 73. South winds 10 to 20 miles per hour. Clear skies tonight, lows level off around 50. Mainly sunny skies tomorrow, highs level off around 66. Ample sunshine expected Monday with daytime highs approaching 67. 75 Tuesday. I'm meteorologist Jennifer Wojcicki for 106 KIX.
2: And welcome back to Sports Talks, broadcast live from Burger King here on South 13th Street in Norfolk. We have our final guest joining us here this morning. We're going to talk cross country to close out the hour, and I have Norfolk Catholic coach Josh Springer. Letting him get a little bit of rest as he was chaperoning the homecoming last night for Norfolk Catholic. So try to get him on as late as we can, as it was a very late night for him yesterday. And coach, first off, thanks for taking some time to talk a little bit about the cross country program.
12: Yeah, thanks for having me.
2: Yeah, you're welcome. So you guys had your final regular season invite yesterday out at Battle Creek, and it's kind of a good way to end the regular season. You know, you guys have really ran well, starting with that Hardington Newcastle invite all the way back late August, early September. Yesterday, the boys were 2 points away from coming away as team champions, scoring 36, just falling short of Cornerstone Christian. And then the girls had a solid showing, finishing third as well. So just kind of talk about this season in general, what the kids have shown on the course.
12: You know, they've been working hard in practice, and working hard in meets and competing really well. You know, we've definitely faced a little bit of, like, you know, getting dinged up here, some injuries, some illness at times, but these kids have just been pushing through it. And whenever they step on the course, you know, they compete. And I've just been really impressed with how they've just competed, gotten better. You know, they're getting PRs, you know, personal records, and just really proud of how they've done.
2: You will start on the girls' side. You know, obviously, Mayla Suckup, just what an incredible story for her. You know, her first year ever running cross country, and she's won a couple of events. She won an invite. She's finished runner-up at a few invites. I think she's medaled in every race that she's ran almost. So is it surprising to you at all just how much success she's had in her only year out for cross country as a senior?
12: She's had a great year. Yeah, she's a very fierce competitor. She works really hard in practice, has a good attitude, and that you can just see that in just the times and the results and the placements, and what she's done in this single year. So it's really impressive.
2: A couple of younger runners, you know, a couple of other runners as well, you know, Ashley Mendez, Kaya Jansen, they both found themselves bringing home some hardware yesterday, finishing 14th and 15th respectively. And then, you know, Julia Leese, as a senior, you know, she's pretty solid fourth runner as well for you. So you just have to like some of the depth that you're building this year with a program that, you know, it's a little bit senior heavy on the girl side.
12: Yeah, definitely. And I think that experience definitely helps makes us better. I think that I have a lot more confidence, you know, going into conference and districts with having that, you know, having those meets under our belt.
2: On the boys' side, you know, again, finishing third yesterday, had three boys finishing inside the top 11. The two upper kind of go-to guys, you know, Andrew Castle and Teddy Haight going fourth and fifth. Norfolk last year, they had kind of the thunder and lightning on the public side with David Protzman and Liam Gonzalez. You can kind of say the same thing about those two for Norfolk Catholic and Castle and Haight, just constantly meet in, meet out, being the leaders of this program.
12: Yeah, they push each other to be better, and I'm really proud of what they've done, and I think that they work well together. It's a lot easier to run, especially in practice, when you have someone to push you, and I think that they are each other's almost greatest strength.
2: A couple of other young guys, you know, want to bring up Dominic Castle. He's had a very solid freshman campaign. He finished 11th yesterday, and then Kellen Robles as well. Just missed out on the medal stand, but still a very good outing for him as a sophomore. We've just talked about the youth that's on the boys' side as well, and how just exciting does it make for the next couple of years, knowing you're going to have a lot of these guys back?
12: You know, it's a pretty cool thing. You know, we don't have a single senior on our boys' team, so that gives, you know, and the younger classmen, the juniors, they've all been working really hard, and I'm really excited to see what they can do next year, because usually, you know, when you have a team, you know, you're losing some seniors, you know, mm-hmm. You don't have everyone coming back, whereas, you know, next year it's like, hey, we're going to hopefully see everyone again.
2: Postseason, kind of starts next week. You know, if teams kind of look at conference, if it goes conference, district, state, conference, the kind of start of that time, you guys go up to Crofton to run on that course before being in a very tough Class C district and hopefully qualifying as many runners as you can, if not the whole team, for the state invite here towards the end of the month. So what's going to be the focus kind of over these next 3 weeks as you start to wind down the cross-country season?
12: You know, just making sure that kids are rested and are able to compete to the best of their ability. But at the same time, you can't just take your foot completely off the gas, mm-hmm. and because then you'll be a little flat competing. So it's kind of just riding that fine line of making sure that they're prepared to compete in conference districts, and if we are lucky enough to make it to state, but also not to push too hard.
2: Again, visiting with Norfolk Catholic cross country coach Josh Springer here on Sports Talk, just talking the night season in cross country. Pretty successful both on the boys' side and the girls' side as they turn their attention to the conference invite coming up in Crofton on Thursday. Anything else you'd like to add, Coach, before we let you go for the rest of the weekend?
12: No, I'm just really proud of these kids and how they've worked this season, and I'm really excited for them to see how we compete and stack up at the end.
2: Again, Josh Springer, the head cross country coach for Norfolk Catholic, visiting with us on Sports Talk. Coach, first off, thanks for taking some time out of your Saturday to talk about the Knights program, and good luck as you start to enter that postseason time frame, beginning with conference on Thursday.
12: Yeah, thanks, Pat.
2: You're welcome. Again, that is Josh Springer, the head cross country coach for Norfolk Catholic. Before we go over our weekend schedule, we do have one more employee spot as Heather and Josh kind of slide out and switch positions real quick. And Heather, first off, thanks for stopping back once again. And what do you want to talk about this time around?
13: Well, it's getting close to lunchtime, so stop on down. If you're leaving town late, grab your lunch. Maybe you're heading to the races in Albion today. Grab your lunch. Grab some drinks. We have our 2 for $5 and 3 for $7. And we have some exciting things coming up on Tuesday.
2: Awesome. You're going to give any spoilers on that, or do they just got to come in and find out?
13: Come find out.
2: All right. Well, Tuesday, come and find out. See what the exciting things they have coming up here from Burger King on South 13th Street in Norfolk. Thanks for stopping by once again, Heather.
13: Absolutely. Have a great day.
2: You're welcome. Again, that was Heather out here at Burger King on South 13th Street in Norfolk. We do have our weekend sports schedule. We have to go over here real quick. We'll start with Norfolk Catholic Volleyball. They're currently taking part in the Columbus Classic. Wayne State football hosts Winona State at 1, while Wayne State volleyball is at the University of Jamestown. Also at, I think I messed up something, Wayne State football hosts Winona State at 1. Wayne State volleyball actually plays a little bit later in the day. Northeast women's soccer, they take on Hawkeye. I think that game's been moved up to 11. The men will play at 1:30. Nebraska football hosts Maryland at 3 o'clock. Northeast volleyball heads to Iowa Western at 4. Nebraska volleyball takes on Maryland at 6. Wayne State volleyball is actually what plays at 1 o'clock as they battle the University of Jamestown. Then tomorrow, just a couple of items, is Creighton volleyball hosts Marquette at 1, and Wayne State women's soccer takes on the University of Mary also at 1. Taking a look at next week, we are still debating our 97.5 KEXL game that week, and it is going to be a little bit different. You'll hear a new voice as well. Phil Spiegel texted me earlier this week. He's not going to be able to do the game. He's got something going on with one of his daughters. So Troy Euler, who's actually the franchisee of Burger King here on South 13th Street, Norfolk, I reached out to him because he had mentioned he had done games in the past before as a color commentator, asked if he'd be willing to help out, and he said absolutely. And so he will be with Carson Snitzler next week on Friday on 97.5 KEXL. Again, the game, place, and opponents to be determined for that one. Troy Berryman, though, and myself will have Norfolk Catholic and Battle Creek right here on My Country 106 Kicks, 7 o'clock kick on Thursday night. For my studio engineer, Mr. Matt Humphrey, and from all my guests joining us today, including cross-country coach Josh Springer of Norfolk Catholic, volleyball coaches Cammie Olsligel of Humphrey Lindsay and Gary Eisenhower of Bloomfield, football coaches Jackson Kant of Luthan High Northeast and Logan Masters of Wayne State, along with Luthan High girls golf coach Kenny Clark. This is Kyle Clark, excuse me. This is Pat Cave, hoping you enjoyed the show this week, and we will talk to you again on Thursday. Have a good weekend, Northeast Nebraska.
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Show 106 Kicks. You are chatting with Carson just past 10 o'clock on a Saturday morning. And coming up this hour, we've got music from Kane Brown, also Jason Aldean and Randy Houser. And later on, we'll go to Colorado to talk about a farmer's market with a very bad customer. It's all this hour on My Country 106 Kicks.

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1: The founding fathers of the United States protected freedom of the press because they believed a free and independent press was essential to preserving liberty and preventing government abuse, holding leaders and candidates accountable, and keeping citizens informed. Democracy depends on the public having access to accurate information before voting and participating in government. In the spirit of the Fourth Estate, the Norfolk Daily News and News Talk WJEG presents Decision 2026, a candidate forum Tuesday, October 6th in the Norfolk City Council. Council chambers. From 5:30 till 7 p.m., candidates for Norfolk City Council will be questioned by our reporters, followed by candidates for the Norfolk Public School Board of Education from 7 until 8:30. 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
15: Beautiful sunshine expected today, with daytime highs approaching 73. South winds 10 to 20 miles per hour. Clear skies tonight, lows level off around 50. Mainly sunny skies tomorrow. Highs level off around 66. Ample sunshine expected Monday with daytime highs approaching 67. 75 Tuesday. I'm meteorologist Jennifer Wojcicki for 106 KIX.

Keith Urban on My Country 106 Kicks. Don't forget, in just a couple minutes, we'll talk about a customer at a farmer's market that does not play by the rules. It's coming up after Tyler Hubbard. Here's Land on My Country 106 Kicks.

0: My Country 106 Kicks, our story this hour takes us to Colorado, where a hungry bear barged into a farmer's market and gorged itself on fresh baked bread before being chased off by authorities. Witnesses captured video when the bear showed up to Aspen on Saturday during the setup time and helped itself to baked goods from the Lewis Swiss booth. Colorado Parks and Wildlife spokespeople said that Aspen police came to take care of the bear while the Parks and Wildlife officers rushed to the scene. The bear climbed a nearby tree and eventually left the area on its own. Officials said extreme drought conditions have caused a record number of bear encounters this year due to a shortage of natural food sources. This would be very, very scary to see a bear like this, especially when there's all that food around. This would make for quite the experience. It sounds like nobody was hurt, though, so that's the big thing in general. But again, would not be ideal to see an animal like that when you're surrounded by that amount of food.
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0: 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Jerry Sinclair makes it easy to get in and get going. The next time you're running low on gas, snacks, or anything else, stop by Jerry Sinclair in Norfolk.
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8: Ample sunshine expected today, with daytime highs approaching 73. South winds 10 to 20 miles per hour. Clear skies tonight, lows level off around 50. Mainly sunny skies tomorrow, highs level off around 66. Ample sunshine expected Monday, with daytime highs approaching 67. 75 Tuesday. I'm meteorologist Jennifer Wojcicki for 106 Kicks.

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0: You look at the Northeast Nebraska forecast this hour from Weatherology. 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
15: Slight chance of rain showers today. Otherwise, ample sunshine expected. High temperatures reach up to 73. Southwest winds 10 to 15 miles per hour. Clear skies again tonight, 50. Lots of sunshine tomorrow. Highs level off around 66. From the Weatherology Weather Center, powered by weatherology.com, I'm meteorologist Jennifer Wojcicki for 106 Kicks.
0: This update on the Northeast Nebraska forecast from Weatherology and My Country 106 Kicks is brought to you by Graham Tire Store of Norfolk.

Parker McCollum on My Country 106 Kicks. Don't forget, in just a couple minutes, we'll talk about why it's never a good idea to try and fight an animal. It's coming up after Jordan Davis. Here's Almost Maybes on My Country 106 Kicks.

0: iCountry 106 Kicks, our story this hour takes us to England, where a driver on a road captured video of a man's ill-fated attempt to wrangle an escaped emu that handily out-wrestled its would-be captor. The man said he was driving on the A381 road in Salcombe when he came across the confrontation between a loose emu and a man who was attempting to steer it back toward a nearby gate. He said, quote, "I saw the bird on the road, so I pulled up to the left to let the guy get a hold of it, but it was too funny not to try and film," end quote. Video then shows the man successfully wrestle the emu to the ground, but the bird manages to get back on its feet and knock the man on his backside. The man said the emu then walked on its own back to the gate where an alpaca was watching the scene. Okay, this is a pretty funny situation here. This would have been really fun to just kind of stumble upon. I feel bad for the guy trying to wrangle in the emu, but at the same time, what did he think was going to happen? This was pretty much always going to be the end result.
1: The founding fathers of the United States protected freedom of the press because they believed a free and independent press was essential to preserving liberty and preventing government abuse, holding leaders and candidates accountable, and keeping citizens informed. Democracy depends on the public having access to accurate information before voting and participating in government. In the spirit of the Fourth Estate, the Norfolk Daily News and News Talk WJEG presents Decision 2026, a candidate forum Tuesday, October 6th in the Norfolk City Council chambers. From 5:30 till 7 p.m., candidates for Norfolk City Council will be questioned by our reporters, followed by candidates for the Norfolk Public School Board of Education from 7 until 8:30. 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

0: My Country 106 Kicks, while the Dementia Caregiver Support Group meets on the second Tuesday of every month from 1:30 to 3 p.m. at the AseraCare office in Norfolk. This group is conducted by trained facilitators and are a safe place for dementia care partners to develop a support system and exchange practical information on challenges and possible solutions.
1: The founding fathers of the United States protected freedom of the press because they believed a free and independent press was essential to preserving liberty and preventing government abuse, holding leaders and candidates accountable, and keeping citizens informed. Democracy depends on the public having access to accurate information before voting and participating in government. In the spirit of the Fourth Estate, the Norfolk Daily News and News Talk WJEG presents Decision 2026, a candidate forum Tuesday, October 6th in the Norfolk City Council chambers. From 5:30 till 7 p.m., candidates for Norfolk City Council will be questioned by our reporters, followed by candidates for the Norfolk Public School Board of Education from 7 until 8:30. 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
5: Slight chance of rain showers today. Otherwise, ample sunshine expected. High temperatures reach up to 73. Southwest winds 10 to 15 miles per hour. Clear skies again tonight, 50. Lots of sunshine tomorrow. Highs level off around 66. From the Weatherology Weather Center, powered by weatherology.com, I'm meteorologist Jennifer Wojcicki for 106 KIX.

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My Country 106 Kicks, you are chatting with Carson into the lunch hour just past 12 o'clock of a Saturday afternoon. Ian, coming up this hour, we've got music from Justin Moore, also Dylan Marlowe and Scotty McCreery. And later on, we'll talk about a man who broke a very dangerous world record. It's all this hour on My Country 106 Kicks.

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7: Slight chance of rain showers today. Otherwise, ample sunshine expected. High temperatures reach up to 73. Southwest winds 10 to 15 miles per hour. Clear skies again tonight, 50. Lots of sunshine tomorrow. Highs level off around 66. From the Weatherology Weather Center, powered by Weatherology.com, I'm meteorologist Jennifer Wojcicki for 106 Kicks.
0: 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Yeah.

Jason Aldean on My Country 106 Kicks. Don't forget, in just a couple minutes, we'll talk about a man who broke a very dangerous world record. It's coming up after Tucker Wetmore. Here's Who Told You That on My Country 106 Kicks.

0: My Country 106 Kicks, our story this hour takes us to Slovenia, where a gymnast and stunt coordinator performed a handstand for 47 seconds while on fire to break a Guinness World Record. The 35-year-old man attempted the title for the longest duration of a full body burn handstand back on March 4th. He said he didn't manage to find a better solution to get warm. The man is a trained gymnast and a professional stunt coordinator for movies. He's the first person to hold this record. He said he was happy with his 45 seconds, but he said he was hoping to maybe get up to 60 seconds. I don't know if this is something that anybody's going to want to break. This is a man that, as I mentioned before, started this world record. I'm not sure if anybody's going to want to try to break this record. It's a pretty dangerous thing, but hey, he's gonna end up with a world record for, I would imagine, quite some time.
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0: 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It starts at 8 a.m. over at the Norfolk Regional Airport. You'll also have the opportunity to meet pilots, see aircraft, and support youth aviation education with a breakfast that consists of pancakes, sausage, biscuits and gravy, and more.
1: The founding fathers of the United States protected freedom of the press because they believed a free and independent press was essential to preserving liberty and preventing government abuse, holding leaders and candidates accountable, and keeping citizens informed. Democracy depends on the public having access to accurate information before voting and participating in government. In the spirit of the Fourth Estate, the Norfolk Daily News and News Talk WJEG presents Decision 2026, a candidate forum Tuesday, October 6th in the Norfolk City Council chambers. From 5:30 till 7 p.m., candidates for Norfolk City Council will be questioned by our reporters, followed by candidates for the Norfolk Public School Board of Education from 7 until 8:30. 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
7: Kids Country Weather.
8: Slight chance of rain showers today. Otherwise, ample sunshine expected. High temperatures reach up to 73. Southwest winds 10 to 15 miles per hour. Clear skies again tonight, 50. Lots of sunshine tomorrow. Highs level off around 66. From the Weatherology Weather Center, powered by weatherology.com, I'm meteorologist Jennifer Wojcicki for 106 Kicks.

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I'm with you for one more hour, and coming up this hour, we've got music from Luke Bryan. Also, Thomas Rhett and Riley Green. Later on, we'll go to Maryland to talk about a man who won the lottery. It's all coming up this hour on My Country 106 Kicks.

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5: Sunshine expected this afternoon with a high of 73. Winds out of the southwest, 8 to 15 miles per hour. Tonight, mainly sunny. Tomorrow, highs level off around 66. Ample sunshine expected Monday with a high of 67. 75 Tuesday. From the Weatherology Weather Center, powered by weatherology.com, I'm meteorologist Jennifer Wojcicki for 106 Kicks.

Morgan Wallen on My Country 106 Kicks. Don't forget, in just a couple minutes, we'll talk about a man from Maryland who won the lottery. It's coming up after Randy Houser. Here's Back in the Bottle on My Country 106 Kicks.

0: iCountry 106 Kicks. Our story this hour takes us to Maryland, where a man out running errands picked up a pair of Maryland lottery tickets for his dad, and they earned him a $100,000 prize. The Washington father and son told Maryland lottery officials that the younger man was out running errands when he picked up the winning ticket. The son knew his dad's favorite game was Pick 5 and his preferred number combination. He wound up buying two identical tickets for his father from a 7-Eleven. He said sometimes he'll buy two tickets with the same numbers, but it rarely pays off, but it has done it before. Each ticket ended up winning $50,000 for a total prize of $100,000. Pretty awesome here that this man won the lottery. It's crazy the things that some people do to win the lottery. I've always thought it was a little bit smart, if you're not buying an expensive ticket, to buy a couple of tickets with the same number, because then a case like this happens, he was able to double the prize money and win $100,000.
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7: Jet's Country Weather.
8: Sunshine expected this afternoon with a high of 73. Winds out of the southwest, 8 to 15 miles per hour. Tonight, mainly sunny. Tomorrow, highs level off around 66. Ample sunshine expected Monday with a high of 67. 75 Tuesday. From the Weatherology Weather Center, powered by weatherology.com, I'm meteorologist Jennifer Wojcicki for 106 KIX.

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2: The founding fathers of the United States protected freedom of the press because they believed a free and independent press was essential to preserving liberty and preventing government abuse, holding leaders and candidates accountable, and keeping citizens informed. Democracy depends on the public having access to accurate information before voting and participating in government. In the spirit of the Fourth Estate, the Norfolk Daily News and News Talk WJEG presents Decision 2026, a candidate forum Tuesday, October 6th in the Norfolk City Council chambers. From 5:30 till 7 p.m., candidates for Norfolk City Council will be questioned by our reporters, followed by candidates for the Norfolk Public School Board of Education from 7 until 8:30. 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
1: Sunshine expected this afternoon with daytime highs approaching 73. Southwesterly winds 8 to 15 miles per hour. Clear skies tonight, lows level off around 50. Mainly sunny tomorrow, high temperatures reach up to 67. Highs level off around 69 Monday under sunny skies. 75 Tuesday. I'm meteorologist Jennifer Wojcicki for 106 Kicks.
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3: The founding fathers of the United States protected freedom of the press because they believed a free and independent press was essential to preserving liberty and preventing government abuse, holding leaders and candidates accountable, and keeping citizens informed. Democracy depends on the public having access to accurate information before voting and participating in government. In the spirit of the Fourth Estate, the Norfolk Daily News and News Talk WJEG presents Decision 2026, a candidate forum Tuesday, October 6th in the Norfolk City Council chambers. From 5:30 till 7 p.m., candidates for Norfolk City Council will be questioned by our reporters, followed by candidates for the Norfolk Public School Board of Education from 7 until 8:30. 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
12: Kids Country Weather.
13: Ample sunshine expected this afternoon with daytime highs approaching 73. Southwesterly winds 8 to 15 miles per hour. Clear skies tonight, lows level off around 50. Mainly sunny tomorrow, high temperatures reach up to 67. Highs level off around 69 Monday under sunny skies. 75 Tuesday. I'm meteorologist Jennifer Wojcicki for 106 Kicks.

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3: The founding fathers of the United States protected freedom of the press because they believed a free and independent press was essential to preserving liberty and preventing government abuse, holding leaders and candidates accountable, and keeping citizens informed. Democracy depends on the public having access to accurate information before voting and participating in government. In the spirit of the Fourth Estate, the Norfolk Daily News and News Talk WJEG presents Decision 2026, a candidate forum Tuesday, October 6th in the Norfolk City Council chambers. From 5:30 till 7 p.m., candidates for Norfolk City Council will be questioned by our reporters, followed by candidates for the Norfolk Public School Board of Education from 7 until 8:30. 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
11: Daytime highs approaching 76 this afternoon under sunny skies, southwest winds 8 to 15 miles per hour. Clear skies tonight 51. Mainly sunny tomorrow, highs level off around 67. Upper 60s Monday, mid 70s Tuesday. 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
5: The founding fathers of the United States protected freedom of the press because they believed a free and independent press was essential to preserving liberty and preventing government abuse, holding leaders and candidates accountable, and keeping citizens informed. Democracy depends on the public having access to accurate information before voting and participating in government. In the spirit of the Fourth Estate, the Norfolk Daily News and News Talk WJEG presents Decision 2026, a candidate forum Tuesday, October 6th in the Norfolk City Council chambers. From 5:30 till 7 p.m., candidates for Norfolk City Council will be questioned by our reporters, followed by candidates for the Norfolk Public School Board of Education from 7 until 8:30. 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
12: Clear skies tonight with a low of 51. Northwest winds 5 to 10 miles per hour. Daytime highs approaching 67. Tomorrow, lots of sunshine. Lows level off around 48. Tomorrow night, clear skies. High of 69. Monday, under clear skies. 75 Tuesday. From the Weatherology Weather Center, I'm meteorologist Jennifer Wojcicki for 106 Kicks.
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5: Clear skies tonight with a low of 51. Northwest winds 5 to 10 miles per hour. Daytime highs approaching 67. Tomorrow, lots of sunshine. Lows level off around 48. Tomorrow night, clear skies. High of 69, Monday, under clear skies. 75, Tuesday. From the Weatherology Weather Center, I'm meteorologist Jennifer Wojcicki for 106 KIX.

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10: Kids Country Weather.
11: Clear skies tonight with a low of 51. Northwest winds 5 to 10 miles per hour. Daytime highs approaching 67. Tomorrow, lots of sunshine. Lows level off around 48. Tomorrow night, clear skies. High of 69, Monday, under clear skies. 75, Tuesday. From the Weatherology Weather Center, I'm meteorologist Jennifer Wojcicki for 106 KIX.

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5: Kids Country Weather.
6: Clear skies tonight with a low of 51. Northwest winds 5 to 10 miles per hour. Daytime highs approaching 67. Tomorrow, lots of sunshine. Lows level off around 48. Tomorrow night, clear skies. High of 69, Monday, under clear skies. 75, Tuesday. From the Weatherology Weather Center, I'm meteorologist Jennifer Wojcicki for 106 KIX.

0: Backing up one to number 38, that was Chris Young with I Didn't Come Here to Leave. And you know you got Fitz playing all the hits on the Country Top 40 Countdown. And coming up, Brantley Gilbert thought that he knew how this night was going to go until one of his good buddies walked on stage and completely flipped the script. What happened next? Well, let's just say Brantley won't ever forget this particular night. And he's going to tell you the story coming up on the Country Top 40 with Fitz.
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0: All right, y'all, it's Fitz from the Country Top 40, and I got to tell you something. I finally looked at my cell phone bill, and I thought, what in the wide world of Texas am I paying for? So I made a change. Kept my phone, kept my number, kept all the stuff I actually like. 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
9: Clear skies tonight with a low of 51. Northwest winds 5 to 10 miles per hour. Daytime highs approaching 67. Tomorrow, lots of sunshine. Lows level off around 48. Tomorrow night, clear skies. High of 69 Monday, under clear skies. 75 Tuesday. From the Weatherology Weather Center, I'm meteorologist Jennifer Wojcicki for 106 KIX.
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0: Country Top 40. I'm telling you, this is where country music greatness is born and bred. The most impactful countdown of country music is the Country Top 40 with Fitz. And we are celebrating homecoming weekend. You know, last weekend, maybe you're having it this weekend, maybe it's next weekend. So break out the school colors, find your moms, put on your garters, fellas, and find your spot under those Friday night lights and just relish every memory. Number 37, here's Casey Musgraves with Dry Spell.

0: Fitz as we do this thing from the original CT40 studios deep in the heart of Texas. Shaboozy's Cowgirl sounds like the kind of song you'd write after a bar song changed everything. And I know you remember this song from Shaboozy.
1: Someone pour me up a double shot of whiskey. They know me and Jay Daniels got a history.
0: Except that's not what happened. This thing was sitting around for years just waiting on its moment. So why now? Shaboozy's going to take us behind Cowgirl coming up on the Country Top 40 with Fitz. This portion of the Country Top 40 with Fitz is brought to you by T-Mobile. And T-Mobile, thanks for being part of the Fitz fam as always.
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11: The founding fathers of the United States protected freedom of the press because they believed a free and independent press was essential to preserving liberty and preventing government abuse, holding leaders and candidates accountable, and keeping citizens informed. 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In the spirit of the Fourth Estate, the Norfolk Daily News and News Talk WJEG presents Decision 2026, a candidate forum Tuesday, October 6th in the Norfolk City Council chambers. From 5:30 till 7 p.m., candidates for Norfolk City Council will be questioned by our reporters, followed by candidates for the Norfolk Public School Board of Education from 7 until 8:30. 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
14: Hey, it's Jacob Hackworth, and let's get back to the hits with my latest What Took You So Long on the Country Top 40. Take it away, Fitz.
0: Thank you, Jacob. I appreciate you. And to our homecoming weekend celebration, thank you for listening all across the country. Folks are coming back home. Old friends are getting back together, and those hometown stands are filling up again under those Friday night lights. And we've got the 40 biggest songs in country music to give you the soundtrack to it all. It's great to bring them to you one by one. I can't do it without you. We're at number 34 right now with Jacob Hackworth. And What Took You So Long?

0: I'm so proud and honored to say that the Country Top 40 with Fitz was the very first country countdown to ever play Shaboozy on country radio. We're proud of you, buddy. Way to go, man. Shaboozy sliding up one to number 33 with Cowgirl. I know you're probably wondering, hey, Fitz, when's the CT40 launch pad? Well, coming up, this Texas kid has been rambling all over the world, but this homecoming weekend, he's figuring out there really is no place like home. New music from one of country's fastest rising young artists. When we clear the CT40 launch pad in just a moment, I see them clearing the pad as we speak. And CT40 Mission Control, this is Captain Fitz. We are go for launch after this. All right, y'all, it's Fitz from the Country Top 40, and I got to tell you something. I finally looked at my cell phone bill, and I thought, what in the wide world of Texas am I paying for? So I made a change. Kept my phone, kept my number, kept all the stuff I actually like. I just fired my overpriced carrier, and I switched to Pure Talk. 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
5: Kids Country Weather.
6: Clear skies tonight with a low of 51. Northwest winds 5 to 10 miles per hour. Daytime highs approaching 67. Tomorrow, lots of sunshine. Lows level off around 48. Tomorrow night, clear skies. High of 69, Monday, under clear skies. 75, Tuesday. From the Weatherology Weather Center, I'm meteorologist Jennifer Vujicic for 106 KIX.